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Dolphins back in preseason action. Saturday, they're going to be taking on the New York football Giants here at home, and then next Friday against the Falcons to wrap up the preseason. 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

The $1,000 Minute. 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Just what it sounds like. Win some cash. Big 105.9.

Roger Goodell says he thinks that it's inevitable that there will at some point be NFL teams outside of the U.S. Now, obviously, you know, we have baseball teams in Canada and basketball teams in Canada and soccer teams in Canada. So maybe so. But we're going to play a record 9 international games in the NFL for this season. In fact, week 1, the first ever international game in Australia. He thinks it's just a matter of time before, I don't know, maybe he thinks that the rest of the world cares as much about American soccer as we do, or will eventually.

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Now, Phil Collins has not been in good health as of late, but he has been feeling better and says he hasn't ruled out new music that seems far away.

wish a happy early birthday to one Robert Plant. Celebrating his 78th birthday tomorrow. Happy birthday, sir.

101.9, it's Allie. What makes it feel like fall for you? Is it that school goes back? Is it football season starting? Is it pumpkin spice flavored things showing up in stores like it will next week? Starbucks, I think, launches their pumpkin spice stuff on Tuesday next week. 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

Tony Iommi revealed recently that he's got his first solo project in more than two decades coming out at the end of October. He also said his seventh bandmate, Geezer Butler,

0: 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I mean, who doesn't want a free trip to Vegas? 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

and Change revealed recently that they're going to be putting out, re-releasing their MTV Unplugged session for its 30th anniversary. 30, you guys. 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

Getty came to him, to Alex, with the idea of getting Rush started back up. They'd ceased being a band after Neil Peart, their drummer, passed away. And Alex, apparently, upon ask, said, you know what, but Getty, I really don't want to be a Rush tribute band. And Getty didn't take very kindly to that. 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

Well, if you're into Funko Pop, little collectibles, you know those guys with the big fat heads? Apparently they're launching a new Guns N' Roses line. 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

Now, thanks to some lawsuits being successful, several NFL signees have been granted a fifth year of eligibility in college. Now, they wanted a fifth year of eligibility, but were told by the NCAA no, so they went into the draft. Well, since then, lawsuits have made it so they do, some of these athletes, have a fifth year of eligibility. Now, these athletes have to try to get their contracts terminated by the NFL. Hope

0: 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The whole NCAA thing with the eligibility and NIL, still a massive mess.
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Soundgarden's album that has Chris Cornell's final vocals on it will be out sometime next year. Now, they haven't said when, other than saying next year. Eight tracks. He said it's been a very emotional process putting those tracks together. The vocals of their late friend. Yeah, I imagine so. Big 105.9.

Inter Miami played in Philly tonight. They're back in action Saturday. They'll be back at home to host Toronto Saturday night. Vic 105.9, it's Aerosmith.

0: 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What's going on?
1: 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Can you please play I Love Rock and Roll by Joan Jett and the Blackhearts? Thank you.
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Yesterday, we got the sad news that Frank Beard, the drummer for ZZ Top, has passed away at the age of 77. He died at his ranch in Texas yesterday. Now, ZZ Top did cancel last night's show in Utah and tonight's show in Colorado Springs, but they're back in action this weekend. Big 105.9, the show must go on.

Lindsey Buckingham revealed recently that he is back talking with Stevie Nicks. They're back on speaking terms. Now, I don't want to be presumptuous, but I hope they're... But he says talking. I hope they're talking about, you know, maybe some plans that involve Fleetwood Mac and not just talking about the weather. But who knows? Big 105.9.

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will be featured on the new NASCAR video game. And actually, NASCAR only has two races left for the regular season. They are New Hampshire this weekend. And then it'll be at Daytona to wrap up the regular season next weekend. Big 105.9, it's YouTube.

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It is iHeartRadio's Fiesta Latina. You got to get going. It's going to be a lot of booty shaking, a lot of good time to have. It's happening October 17th. It's happening at Kaseya Center. You can get your tickets.

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Goo Goo Dolls are going to be at Hard Rock Live next Tuesday, the 25th of August. 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

Goo Goo Dolls are going to be at Hard Rock Live next Tuesday, the 25th of August. 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

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It is iHeartRadio's Fiesta Latina. You got to get going. It's going to be a lot of booty shaking, a lot of good time to have. It's happening October 17th. 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

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Paulie's got your hookup on tickets to see Jefferson Starship at the Parker on October 9th.

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teacher that's making an impact on your child or the greater community, or maybe there was a teacher that made an impact on you that's still teaching today. 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

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It is iHeartRadio's Fiesta Latina. You got to get going. It's going to be a lot of booty shaking, a lot of good time to have. It's happening October 17th. It's happening at Casillas Center. 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

0: Oh, we're on? I had no idea, man.
1: All frantic over here.
0: Well, I mean, they've been screwing up with the electric and they play. Lewis's mic doesn't work where it's 150 degrees out here. What the hell's, I couldn't get in. They changed the gate code on me. My God, we're live from Dolphin training camp. Beautiful morning. There's nobody here. There's a guy in a lawnmower. I always love when we come to training camp. I get so excited and nothing happens for like 3 hours. And then the players come out.
1: I mean, at least it's cool for now. I mean,
0: it is cool. It is,
1: relatively speaking.
0: But what about all my "it's so hot" jokes?
1: Save them for about another hour.
0: All right. What is going on with the mic? Do we not want him on the air?
2: No. You don't.
0: You see, a lot of times professional broadcasters test this stuff before we hit the radio. I'm dealing with unprofessional, non-University of Florida graduates. That's what's
3: going on. I have no idea what it's like to have technical
0: difficulties. I blame Carlos back at the radio station. I think it's Carlos. It's Carlos's fault.
1: It's Carlos's fault.
0: He's already shaking.
3: He's shaking his head like, nope.
0: In disgust.
3: How hot is it, though, right now? It's not so bad? I can't believe it.
0: It's so hot. The new team slogan is "just make it to 9 a.m." It's not that hot yet, though.
2: Hey.
0: Yeah,
2: hey.
0: There you go. I like the way the show is starting today. Yesterday, as we ended the broadcast, we had some controversy regarding how the program ends with the famous clip by "See when I get back from Cuba, say hi to Castro for me, will do." One of our listeners hates it and thinks it's mean.
1: And downright offensive to the Cuban. Acknowledge Castro and say hello to him.
0: And so we, in our efforts to not make listeners mad, we decided to have a discussion about it. And Mike Anderson has tracked down the lone hater and to find out why.
1: And JC's going to come on.
0: So yesterday that was that. And then I had some controversy with another listener. Like, we're pissing our listeners off left and right.
1: New controversy?
0: Well, sometimes I don't get to all the people that slide into our DMs.
1: On Instagram.
0: And
1: Facebook.
0: Do you remember the bartender at the Cove conversation that we had?
1: Yeah, you were upset. They assumed you wanted to derail tequila.
0: Right. Or well-brand.
1: Not your premium Casamigos.
0: And some dude, you know, just pours me this garbage, and I didn't want it. I said, I want Casamigo. And then some lady started ripping into me at the bar. Anyway, long story short, I'm checking my messages, and some woman who works at the Cove thought we were talking about her.
1: Was it her?
0: No. It was a guy that in question. So, you know, the girl, she sent us some note and everything.
1: Yeah, I saw it. I saw it. And you're like, no, that's not her. I remember when it first came in.
0: And so there was a bartender at the Cove. Is a really cool Deerfield Beach intercoastal tiki bar, restaurant, food, boats pull up there. And Jamie Bunn had his fishing tournament there, my buddy. And they had the main bar, which is where I showed up, ordered my tequila. I got the rot gut and I had this conversation. Then my friend who runs the fishing tournament hands me one of those badges and says, hey, you can get free drinks under the tent over there. I go over to the tent and that's where I met the listener in question. And she was great. She was pouring me all this tequila. We hit it off. I look at her DM and she sends me a note saying, I thought you and I got along fine, Paul. I can't believe you go on the radio and trash me. And I'm like, I didn't trash you. And so she's not responding. So you know what I had to do?
1: What?
0: Did you send her a note? Because she sent her phone number back.
1: Yeah, yeah. Because I thought it was her initially. So I was like, hey, what's your number? We'll call you on the show.
0: I ended up calling her or texting her last night saying, hey, it's Paul from the radio. I did not trash you. Now she has my number. But she's like, well, all my friends are saying that Paul Castronovo was ripping into me here. And see, it was like the telephone game. I never once. I said it was a dude. Anyway, she's our friend now, and now I'm going to go. I have to overtip her again. I got to go over to the Cove and overtip. Golly, I don't need. The last thing I want to do is piss off listeners, except during troll call, because those people deserve it. And much like this hater, JC. Hey, Lawnmower.
1: Well, hopefully we can make a friend.
0: Well,
1: of him
0: I don't know.
1: Too. I mean, he likes the show. He listens.
0: He does.
1: To the show.
0: Okay. Well, obviously, he doesn't listen that much because I think that clip's been playing since 1992.
1: Yes, I guess he's been unhappy with us for a long time.
0: Hey, Wendy is in Parkland, Florida. Are we under a heat dome, kiddo?
3: Old habits die hard. Yes, we have another heat advisory. I think it's day 10, and it's going to feel like it's 112 degrees out there. I don't know how these guys are practicing in that.
0: I don't know how I'm supposed to sit here.
1: Yeah, we should. We'll tell Coach, you know what, let's cancel today.
0: Do we get
1: it's too dangerous.
0: Do we get hazard pay?
1: We should.
3: Did we
0: need hydration breaks. We're live at training camp. I mean,
3: Mike, God. I can't see your feet, but I'm dying to know. Did you wear flip-flops?
0: The big controversy yesterday's Mr. Anderson, Mike here, decided he'd like to wear flip-flops in a professional setting. And I put the kibosh on it. He is wearing those Hey Dudes.
1: Yeah, I got my shoes on. But I do have my...
0: A bunch of athletes are going to look at your feet and be like, oh.
1: Who cares?
0: I wear on clouds.
1: I'm not going to fool anybody here.
0: Or my on cloud.
1: Yes, you did. That's very...
0: These are not...
1: Appropriate.
0: These are the cooler on clouds than the other ones.
1: The flip-flops are in the car. And if need be, I will put them on.
0: No one wants that foot. Right. No one needs to see his foot, Wendy.
3: The emergency flops, although the athletes probably, their feet have to be a little jacked, though, right? With the cleats.
1: That's what I'm saying. I'm amongst friends here. They're all wearing slides. Right. So I'm like, who cares?
0: What time's breakfast?
1: I don't know. I don't think they're going to feed
3: us. What do they serve them for breakfast?
0: Back in the day at training camp when it was over at in Davie, they used to put, we'd waltz in there and right with the players, I'd get eggs. And remember, I had breakfast one time with late, great Junior Seau. Right during training.
1: Oh, wow.
0: Yeah, he sat down with some eggs. He said, you want some, bro? And I'm like, yeah, man, I'll eat some eggs.
1: Yeah, the food typically at these NFL organizations is top notch.
0: I think they monitor what these dudes eat. Like,
3: yes.
0: If you're an offensive lineman that's 30 pounds overweight, they're watching your ass. But if you're
1: I don't think they could tell them what to eat.
0: Maybe that was college for athletes, you know.
1: Because this level.
0: But at this point, they probably have... Like when you put your fork in it, they probably monitor how much weight of food is on your fork, and it goes right to a computer here.
1: I know. Everything's got a chip in it now. They're tracking.
0: And you have one on your shoulder.
1: That's right. They're tracking right here.
0: Chip on his shoulder. Okay. All right, Wendy, what's in the news?
3: Well, I hate to do it, but we have to start off with some sad news this morning. Telemundo general manager Jose Alberto Suarez and restaurant owner Roger Duarte, who owned George Stone Crabs, that international delivery service for stone crabs. He also had the chain My Ceviche, along with a married couple from Coral Gables and two others, died during a helicopter crash in a safari tour of northwestern Kenya. No word yet on the exact cause of the crash. Suarez was 55 and spent 18 years at Telemundo and NBC stations here in Miami. Duarte's wife's family owns Versailles and the La Carreta restaurants. He leaves behind two young kids. Just a terrible story.
0: La Carreta.
3: And so they're going to try and find out more today about the cause, but obviously a lot of people.
0: Just friggin' helicopters, man.
1: You couldn't pay me.
0: I've been in them, and they're all scary as hell, and what a tragedy. I mean, I'm sure that... You know, NBC and all of is a well-respected dude. And it's an awful, you hear about these people. It happens on vacation. It happened. You know, Bill Graham, the great concert promoter, dies in a helicopter crash.
1: Kobe Bryant.
0: Kobe, Stevie Ray Vaughan. I mean, like, do these things just drop?
1: I'm like a plane. They can't just glide. And obviously planes crash too, but at least they can kind of glide down.
0: Right. That's my thing about a helicopter.
1: Chopper, you're just dropping.
0: You got enough money, you can afford it. You know, this quick little zip, but
3: And I was thinking this is probably like their bucket life, trip or, with safari in Kenya. Like, so tragic. So on to another topic. Paul, you guys know my kid is 15 and he'll get his license in February. So I'm just now thinking about looking into cars, obviously a used car, something safe and decent, but nothing, spiffed up.
0: What's your number? What do you want to spend? I can hook you up with a back road Chevrolet.
3: Hook me up with something like that. Something that's decent and safe, but not pretty.
0: What's the story, though?
3: Well, anyway, HGTV stars Christina Hack and Tarika El Moussa, they just gifted their daughter, Taylor, a $150,000 BMW X5M for her 16th birthday. But they did it because they want to motivate her as an incentive to finish learning how to drive. Yeah, you heard that correctly.
0: Wait, say that again?
3: They gifted her a $150,000 BMW as an incentive.
0: You don't give a kid
1: to want to drive.
0: You don't give a kid. The first car is supposed to be a piece of junk. Don't you know that? Like we all
3: need a piece of junk. That's what I'm looking for.
0: Comes to mind. What's your order?
3: 150K BMW.
0: What about your heart rate? 150K. That's a nice car.
3: I mean, even if you won the lottery, like, did you get AJ a nice car when he turned 16? I'm sure he got
0: AJ. No, but before he went to college, we got him a Ford Ranger. Willie hooked him up.
1: That's pretty nice.
3: Yeah.
0: I guess it was.
1: I mean, it's not premium.
0: It wasn't his first car. His first car, when he was 16, he drove the most rusted out piece of junk.
3: That's exactly.
0: it was a Ford Fusion, a Ford Fusion. It had the entire hood was a one giant rust belt. So
3: that's what I'm looking for.
0: That's what he had. Right. And, you know, it was a hand-me-down car.
3: Exactly. A beat up, rusted, whatever. You're going to learn how to drive
0: it. Scrap car. And then
1: you get a new one.
0: Right. And then mom gets a new car. I think that's my first car was like my dad's aunt died and I got
1: it. Usually what it is. Usually it's one of the grandparents' old cars.
0: Somebody dies, right? Mm-hmm. Right.
1: Yeah. You're driving their Buick. So,
0: well, that's crazy. What else?
3: Yeah, that's just crazy. And you know the saying, men are from Mars and women are from Venus. Well, apparently the women want men to stay in a galaxy far, far away. A new study shows a growing divide between young men and women, especially when it comes to dating and now politics. Apparently, 21% of women under 30 have a negative view of men, and only about half of the women under 30 say that they actually want to date men and go on to marry them. Their survey says women are much less willing to date men if they have different political views. I guess, I don't know. They say Trump is so polarizing, people will just not date or date because of Trump. I don't know. Apparently, that's a big thing.
0: That's a fact, Jack. That's all. Just
3: that's
0: leave it at
3: fact.
0: That.
3: I guess.
0: I wouldn't want to date somebody that was different. I don't want to sit there and fight over what news channel we're watching. I mean, it wouldn't be worth it unless the sex is really good.
1: Back when I was single and on Tinder, I'm telling you, half the profiles would have, don't even think about messaging me if you voted for Trump, or the opposite. Like, you know, they're wearing MAGA stuff.
3: And yeah, it could go either
0: watching,
3: way.
0: I was watching an episode of that Shane Gillis TV show, Tires. It's back.
3: Yeah.
0: It's my favorite comedy.
3: It's funny.
0: It's my favorite Netflix show. It's so good. But anyway, he's like trying to get laid and he's dating this girl and
1: I saw this clip
0: and she's like
1: a hippie.
0: Yeah, she's like you're kind of libby, and he even put her in her phone as lib, and he's like I got a gun, you know. And like, I don't think we're gonna make it, you and I. It was really funny the way he did it,
3: but that's great.
0: You know, he's like, he's in her bedroom and she's got all these posters up like
1: pro-choice.
3: That's really
0: good scene. Yeah, good scene. But and then by the way, that episode is epic, that show. Paul Castronovo's TV recommendation of the week. It's Tires. It's so good. It's season 3. It's so quick. They're like 20 minutes each. Boom, boom, boom. You bang them out. Very, you know that show, right, Lewis? Oh, sorry, your mic doesn't work.
2: I love that.
3: All right, and Jeff Bezos may be one of the richest people in the world, but apparently even his billions doesn't guarantee a tee time at Miami's most exclusive country club. Page Six reporting Bezos and his wife are waitlisted to get into the ultra-exclusive Indian Creek Country Club, even though they have island property there, worth a combined $234 million. They're still put on the wait list. And they're not alone.
0: Who plays there? Like, is that only people that live there?
3: Yeah, Mark Zuckerberg and Ivanka Trump are still waiting to get into.
0: So they can call one of their other rich buddies and say, hey, I need a tee time.
3: I mean, Tom Brady's in. He got it.
0: Brady's in. He'll get Bezos. And they all run into crazy circles. I keep getting their calls. It's like, I don't play golf, guys.
3: Right.
0: What am I going to do down there? You know, I mean, Indian Creek. And I wear blue jeans. You can't wear jeans. You know, I got my sleeves cut off. They get all upset with me. You know, you got to shave. I have a friend.
3: You're not wearing all white.
0: I got a buddy who's got tats, right? He moved into one of these gated golf community things. And he's got tattoos all over his fingers, you know, and whatnot. And they wouldn't let him in the clubhouse. Tattoo rule. Yeah. I'm like, in Florida, everybody's got tattoos except the three of us whose bodies.
3: It's so funny. It's so funny you mentioned that, Paul, because I was at back to school night and both of my, the two teachers that I, you know, saw with their arms covered in tattoos. And I was thinking, God, it's so crazy. Years ago, you never saw that, right? Now it's everybody. Right.
0: Everybody's tatted. Yep. Wendy, do you have any?
3: No. Do you?
0: No. Well, I have one above my butt cracked. It's just a target. No, I don't have a.
2: I don't have
3: a tramp stamp.
0: I don't have any tattoos. My body's in its pristine state, as is my son's and the wife. My stepson, my older Nick, has a bunch of them.
1: Oh, does he? I'm surprised AJ hasn't gotten one yet. Give it time.
0: He knows better.
1: It's coming.
0: He doesn't want one.
1: He said that to you?
0: Yeah. We've had the conversation.
2: He lied to you.
0: He doesn't want. He's a 26. He hasn't got one yet. What's he waiting for? All right, look. Let's get to the controversy. Can we play the clip?
1: We'll play it coming up in the segment.
0: All right, coming up in a second. We have major show controversy. My goal is to save a listener, but we'll see if we can as that comes up next on the Paul Castronovo Show.
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0: significance to that line for you?
1: No, I mean...
2: Yeah, why did you originally...
1: Because I work in Miami radio, and he referenced by, see, when I get back from Cuba, I thought it was a perfect... Yeah.
0: I think it's stupid to get mad at that. I think it's stupid to get offended at any joke. I mean, I know it's not a joke, but, like, you've been playing this for years. Like, this is Paul Castronovo.
1: Like, JC, are you not going to watch...
0: That's his outro.
1: Will you not watch A Few Good Men, or do you mute it when Tom Cruise ushers that line?
0: It's like, but this is your outro. When you're done with the show, that plays.
1: Yeah, I understand that, but if it's offensive, I don't want to hurt people's feelings.
0: That's like an alcoholic emailing Cheers and being like, do you know all that time you spend in the bar? You know, you've done it enough. When are you going to leave the bar? Like, dude, that's part of the show. That's part of the show.
1: All right, 833-305-PAUL. I'll do a poll.
2: Yeah, I mean, maybe it is offensive. I don't know.
1: Well, Lewis says it's not.
0: It's not.
1: Ron McGill has never once said, you shouldn't be playing that.
3: Like, bro, what have we said? Say hi to Hitler for me. You know, I mean, when do you...
1: Hey, okay, see, when do you get back just from Germany? All right.
3: I mean, not to say Castor's any...
1: All right, just...
0: He's worse,
1: Cubans,
0: right?
1: Only, is he worse? Cuban-Americans only. Leave a message.
0: He's not worse
1: Hitler.
0: Than Hitler.
1: Yeah, Hitler's not, number one. Hitler, you got, you know, Putin's up there. Castro's up there, you know.
3: Vlad the Impaler.
1: Yeah, he's a bad one. So we've established the controversy here at Dolphin Training Camp. And now, through the efforts of one Mike Anderson, he has tracked down the guy. What's his name again?
4: JC.
1: JC.
0: Wow.
1: We're going to now.
4: I mean, technically, you reached out to us. So
1: I like to make it sound like you do something around
5: here. We hit reply all, and all of a sudden,
1: we're gonna call the guy. So let's have a conversation, Lewis, Mike, Wendy. At the end of the conversation, friends, or does he hate us?
4: I think we'll win him over. I think so.
1: All right. Well, hopefully he listened. I mean, the overwhelming responses online from people DMing me and whatnot on Instagram were like, dude, don't lose. That thing's part of history. I'm Cuban. It doesn't fit.
0: You know the emotion that people have when they lose the $1,000 minute?
1: Yeah.
0: Where it's like they don't hate us, but they're disappointed in us? That's the emotion we're going to get from JC. That's the
1: my
0: one.
1: I have a problem, okay? When I get one... Mike knows, because you work with me a long time. If I get one nasty comment like these,
2: you'll think about it for days.
1: I won't sleep at night, and I'm like, why does that person hate me? I mean, I'm very sensitive that way, so I will. I'm going to do my best to roll up my sleeves and get it done with JC, the listener who hates us. Next,
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9: 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I feel like a
10: woman. 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
27: What are we doing? We're live.
28: We're here with my headphones on, dude. I'm sitting here. Me and Lewis are just talking.
29: Oh, you had them on.
28: I didn't have them on. I'm talking to the wall. We're talking about Tupac and the trial and everything else. My God.
30: We're going to get justice for Tupac.
28: All right. We're live at Dolphin Training Camp. The Baptist Health Training Complex. Good to see everyone. This is the aforementioned Paul Castronovo show where it's 7 o'clock in the morning. The quarterback, Malik Willis, will be joining us. Are you nervous about meeting Malik? We spoke to him when he first got here.
31: You guys want to hear something weird? Like, I don't know if I should admit this.
28: What?
31: I made sure to get a haircut yesterday for today.
30: What are you trying to bang him? I mean, who cares?
31: I'm trying to bang all these guys. You know how much money they have?
28: Really
31: not
28: weird.
31: Not a lot.
28: I got a haircut because of the NBC6 shoot we did the other day. And I think that is JC on the line?
30: Yeah, JC is right on hold.
28: Let's jump into this conversation. I want to tell you about why
31: your haircut later.
28: I think I'm happy I didn't go to television.
30: Oh yeah, it's so I'm with you there. The amount of setup and just the lighting alone took them about an hour.
28: And they wasted. Ugh. And my dog pooped on the floor. So Mike, can you read the aforementioned email that we received, please?
30: Yeah, 7:49 a.m. yesterday morning. This came in from JC. Quote: I have a comment from the ending credits from the Paul Castronovo show. You mean to tell me that after 40 years in the radio business, the best way to end the show is to shout out a communist who destroyed his island?
31: Yeah.
30: By the way, this guy...
28: You have to read it with just such drama?
30: Well, I'm just giving
31: can
30: the inflection that
31: British
30: I'm...
31: British accent?
30: No. I'm not good at doing accents. This guy already died, by the way, so why would Paul give a phrase to say hi to Castro for me? Here's the challenge. Make a poll on your app. I'm not going to do that. And see how many people would like that to be updated. And also have people send in their clips to replace this old and tired show credits.
28: So JC's on the line. And what we did was yesterday, we put it out there. And
31: he headlined Troll Call, which was cool.
28: Yeah, he was the headline of our Troll Call segment. And now JC joins us because my job right now is to save a listener because we don't have that many left.
31: Correct.
28: And so JC, are overwhelmingly our listeners sided with the including our many all Cuban Americans. I only took calls from Cubans and they're like, what's wrong with you? It's funny. It's a sarcastic thing. And it's not a shout out to Castro. But did you listen to the show yesterday? And where do you stand today, JC? And welcome.
32: Hello, guys. Paul, Mike, thanks for having me on the show and taking the time to really do this. Obviously, you guys don't need to listen to my email. You could have just deleted it.
28: We care
32: about your day.
28: We care.
32: But that's cool. I appreciate that. You know, I've been wanting to get this off my chest for some time now. I mean, I just can't believe that nobody has ever said anything about this outro ever.
28: Because I think 99.9% of the people that listen to the show
31: have seen A Few Good Men.
28: Maybe have seen the movie and understand that it's a tongue-in-cheek comment, and it's not a shout-out to Castro. It's like, see, when I get back from Cuba, say out of Castro for me, will do. There's a element of sarcasm. And humor there, yeah.
31: Hey, JC, you Cuban?
32: No, for sure. I mean, I'm Cuban. Yeah, I'm Cuban-American. My parents fled Cuba when I was 2 years old.
28: And you guys speak Spanish?
31: Well, no, he said hi to Mike and you. He didn't say hi to me.
28: Well, Lewis is a fellow Cubano.
31: Cubanamo.
32: Okay, Luis is a Cubano guy. All right, all right, all right.
28: So are you offended? So
32: you know.
28: Oh, is your dad offended?
31: My dad's not offended. Tia Hortensia is not offended. No, she was
28: aunt,
31: a little offended.
28: Your aunt was offended, yeah.
31: But other than Tia Hortensia and you, JC, like every other Cuban I know is not offended because we get... Well, you also said it was Paul saying it. Like, you do know it's a movie quote, right?
32: No, I know. I did go back. Yeah. I did check the movie because I haven't seen that movie in a while. It's from 1992.
31: That's a bit of a...
32: So I did go back and check
28: here
32: the
28: we
32: movie
28: are.
32: Clip. So, yeah.
28: Here we are at 6:42 in the morning. You've heard from the Cuban American community,
31: American Cuban community.
28: And trying to say all the right stuff here. I'm just failing miserably. I don't have a lot of time here. Do we lose you or are you sticking with us? Because the clip is staying.
32: No, I mean, it's not a deal breaker. I was just thinking maybe tweak it a little bit. But if you want to keep it as the original movie clip, I mean, it's not a deal breaker.
28: Go ahead and play
32: I
28: the
32: would
28: clip.
32: Definitely try to
28: tweak Carlos, it. Carlos, play the clip. Carlos is looking.
30: It's on a Monday B.
28: Oh my God!
30: Page.
28: Thought he had it ready.
31: Yeah.
28: All right. So top. JC,
31: you know what you could do? You could tune out at 9:59.
28: Yeah. Just don't listen to the end of the show. That's all I can tell you.
31: And we appreciate you listening all the way through, but you could just tune out at 9:59. We don't mind losing you.
28: Bye.
31: To save you from your mental.
28: See you when I get back from Cuba.
31: Say hi to Carlos.
0: Bye.
1: See you when I get back from Cuba.
0: Say hi to Castro.
1: We'll do.
28: Hasta luego. Bye bye. All right.
30: Now get out.
28: We wasted enough time on that. Now, so television. So NBC, God bless them. We get a note from Channel 6, and they're like, hey, we're Hurricane partners this year, and would you mind shooting a promo to a disc that just promotes the
30: coverage?
31: The partnership?
28: I think we're simulcasting with them in fact there's a big storm. So like I'm in Maine, man. I'm like, well, we'll move it to when you get back. And so it was yesterday, and note says they'll be here at 9:30. Okay, so 9:30, I'm like, Mike, where are they? He's like, they're out unloading the truck. 10 o'clock, our show ends. They come into the studio. I'm like, let's go. I got my iHeartRadio shirt on and everything. And it took an hour to set. And all right, so an hour.
30: Yeah, they're setting up lighting. We have to change all the screens. We're rearranging furniture. One of the guys is sitting there with a paper towel cleaning the entire board.
28: All right, so
30: to make everything look perfect.
28: I stand there in front of the camera. They mic up. They use a lint brush on me, which was kind of titillating. And my line was, and hours and hours, and the line was, Big 105.9 simulcast on NBC 6.
30: That's it?
28: For an hour.
30: How many takes did you do?
28: I gave them 4 or 5. And they were like, hey, we're getting.
31: Should have given them a little more. 7.
28: Six, seven. Anyway, then the guy goes, oh, man, we're getting a little light on the.
31: No.
28: And then the guy has to go out to the truck and get a light. They were like, and I realized at that point, because I always wanted to be a TV star, right? Certainly not in the.
30: Did they put makeup on you?
28: No, I've been using a lot of lotions lately. I think the guy said my skin was incredible.
31: In my very limited TV experience, the one thing I heard a lot, it was like a joke among everyone, is the hurry up and wait.
28: Yeah.
31: So we gotta be where we need to be immediately.
28: Yeah. TV, it's.
31: But
28: not
31: we that. Still gotta wait for the TV cameras to get set up and the lights and everything and the direct.
28: So, I've talked to many, many actors. You know, and they shoot movies and whatnot, mm-hmm. and they spend 6 hours sitting in a trailer,
31: just
28: getting
31: waiting.
28: Ready for two lines, mm-hmm. Because it takes the director and the photographers and all that hours and hours to set up the scene. And all right, the lighting's perfect, then the actors come out and do their thing. That would be a lot. I think for me, Saturday Night Live would have been a better, you know, even though it's a pressure cooker. Like, let's go. Mics are on, TV's on.
31: Going, if you had like Madden, well, like if I had Madden in my trailer. I could wait there for 6 hours. If you had Seinfeld or Goodfellas on, Sopranos, you'd be good for 6 hours. Mike, if you had what? Joey Chestnut on your TV, you'd be good for 6 hours?
30: Yeah, I can watch that.
28: Gladiator on a loop. 300. No,
31: we'd find a way to make the most of the 6 hours.
28: Yeah. No, I would be fine.
31: I'd rather be.
28: I just nap.
31: I'd rather be that guy than the guy working for 6 hours.
28: Oh, yeah. I know. What my point was, these guys work their ass off. They're setting everything up. And then it's like, all right, 30 seconds. And then they're done.
31: And you're done.
28: I mean, like, so does it. No, it's different. Live TV is different. If the news camera goes out and they're shooting with the camera, you know, that whole thing. Anyway.
30: Right, right. And not to derail right now, but is there an odor?
28: Yeah, I just smelled it. It's a skunk.
30: It smells like sewage.
28: I see. So we just got a shot of it.
31: The Giants just got here, probably.
28: Well, we were just told that the quarterback Malik Willis is going to join us at 7 a.m. sharp.
30: That's correct. Yeah, right. They'll be bringing him out.
28: So
30: the guy,
28: I am
30: man of the hour.
28: Just want to have a chat with the guy, just to get to know a little bit about him. But before we do that, I'm going to do. And so you're going to meet the quarterback of the Dolphins live before he works out. Before that, though, I'm working on the lightning round, and maybe the most famous rock star in history is naked.
31: What?
30: Most famous.
31: I didn't see this.
28: Yeah. Dude, who's the most famous rock star in history right now?
30: Right now?
28: Alive right now. Yeah.
30: Paul McCartney.
31: Sting? Oh, Paul McCartney. Yeah.
28: There's another one that you're not thinking
30: Robert
28: of.
30: Robert Plant?
28: No, but it's in that.
31: Dave Grohl?
28: You're missing the number one.
31: It's not.
30: Rock star.
31: It's not Slash.
28: And he's old and naked. And that story is coming up next in today's lightning round.
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28: All right, 6:52 now. All right, so we just got word that the quarterback is going to be he's getting taped up, right?
30: He's going to be running a little behind.
28: All right. Thank you. So we're on the air right now. We're on the, it's all good. It's all
14: we're
28: good.
14: Getting live up.
28: We got people walking over and saying hi to us. Sorry. Thank you, sir.
30: Thank you.
28: I don't want to mess with that guy. He's big.
30: He's huge.
28: Yeah. But I mean, like, he's like trying to talk to us that we're on the radio here. So anyway, yeah, I guess, it's a fluid schedule.
30: It's crazy. He's an intern. He's just that
28: big. That's an intern? No. All right. Let me jump into today's lightning round. So Bigfoot or not? You always talk like you believe in all that.
30: I mean, I've never been a big Bigfoot guy, but I think there's something there.
28: So a woman in Colorado said she saw a 9-foot Bigfoot, 9-foot dude that looked like Bigfoot gliding through the woods. Her name is Lori Bowing. She was in her car with her husband when she saw Bigfoot. She said he had long arms and dark blackish brown hair. It was either Bigfoot or comedian Luis Diaz.
14: Hey,
28: all right, or my Uncle Raymond. Pumpkin spice in the today's lightning round. Has that flavor ever gotten so much press? We begin hearing about it in July.
30: Yeah.
28: And then all through the fall, it's like a thing.
30: Well, have you ever tried it?
28: I've had it like...
30: I don't like it.
28: Yeah.
30: I don't like it. I mean, it's just cinnamon and nutmeg.
28: Well, no. Apparently, yesterday we had a story like it. Like McDonald's and Dunkin', it's all fake. It's not even real pumpkin.
30: No.
28: It's just chemicals.
30: Was there ever actually pumpkin?
28: Old Spice for Men is kicking off pumpkin spice season with a limited edition collection of deodorants and body sprays in pumpkin, apple crumble, and frankenstud.
30: You know how many guys are going to be like, if it helps with the ladies,
28: I was thinking it'd be stupid, but now I'm thinking
30: I'm going to do it.
28: Women love the pumpkin spice.
30: I'm genius.
28: In foodie news, in today's lightning round, M&M's is releasing a thin mint Girl Scout cookie M&M with a refreshing cool milk chocolate mint flavor. You know what?
30: Give me some Moa M&M.
28: This is good because now we can finally stop supporting childhood labor with these poor little Girl Scouts sitting in front of Publix.
30: Let M&M take them out of business.
28: Giving me that look and I have to ignore them when I walk out of Publix.
30: It's so annoying.
28: It's so terrible, yeah. Foodie news in the lightning round again. $100 hot dogs. I swear to God, I can't. $4.50 for a tank of gas or for a gallon of gas, and $100 for a hot dog. What has society become?
30: Anyway, what's in it? What kind of hot dog?
28: From Miami to New York, in Miami, restaurants and vendors are selling hot dogs with caviar and 24-karat gold flakes. In New York, they're doing mini Wagyu hot dogs with caviar for $39. In Breckenridge, there's a mega hot dog tower for $60. What about the Kobe beef one? If I spent $100 on a hot dog, I want it to come with like a doctor who can explain why I just spent $100 on a freaking hot dog.
0: What did you say, Kobe?
1: The Kobe beef one from Prime 112.
28: I haven't been to Prime 112 a lot. I've been here two or three times in my life. But the first time I went, I ordered the $100 hot dog.
0: No, you didn't.
30: You did get this?
28: No, I'm sorry. $20. It was $20.
1: It's $37 now.
28: Okay, that's so funny. We were trying to hire a guy, Abe Cannon, who ended up in Chicago. He worked for us for a minute. And we took him to Prime a little bit. You know, this is back when radio had... But it was Kobe beef. And it was outstanding. But I mean,
30: there's no condom.
28: You want to put on ketchup. But
30: you would never in. No.
0: Look at me. I put mayonnaise and ketchup on my hot dog. That's what
30: Cubans love ketchup.
28: Cubans are
30: on
28: messed
30: dogs.
28: Up. Mayo shouldn't cachu. Be allowed to. It'd be like
30: ketchup
28: me,
30: and pepitas.
28: It would be like me putting ketchup on an empanada. Yeah.
30: Paul,
28: okay.
30: I mean, if it's a beef empanada.
28: Oh,
30: okay.
28: God, you
30: put it in there.
28: You white people. You
0: dude,
28: white
0: mayo,
28: people.
0: Cachu, and papitas.
28: Imagine the smell. Lightning. Wow, this lady was busted for having 81 dogs as pets. So the police got a call. In
0: how many were alive?
28: The police got a call about two dogs fighting. They showed up in Kansas City, and they were stunned to learn that the couple had 80 dogs as pets. I just keep all like they're in jail. But all I can think of is
0: all the dogs are in jail.
28: No, the late.
0: Oh like, what did they do?
28: It's hard enough to be out here.
2: We're already dealing with the heat, Diaz. Come yeah. on, not today. Not today.
28: Can you imagine? Just think about what that house smelled like. Like when you go to someone's house and has a dog,
30: yeah.
28: It smells like dog.
30: Well, my girl, I'll take a nap every day and the dogs sleep with me. And my girlfriend opens the door to say hello and it stank. Just hits her.
28: Oh,
30: mostly yeah. for my dog, Moose, farting every 20 seconds.
0: You got to put that one down.
28: My lead lightning round story dare. Today. This dare. Is my lead. So Rolling Stones guitar player Ronnie Wood just unveiled a nude painting of Mick Jagger.
0: A nude painting?
28: Nude, yes. The painting also features Keith Richards and the late Charlie Watts.
0: How's
28: so
0: it look?
28: So Jagger's shown naked above his bandmates.
0: How's it been?
28: It's titled Mr. Charm. I've seen a lot of disturbing images in my life. Mick Jagger naked is now my new screensaver. I'm just a fan.
0: Was the artist complimentary?
28: Mick's blessed. Man. Mick is blessed.
30: Yeah, what state is he in? Like 50%?
28: He's flaccid. I'll believe it when I see it news. Journey keyboard player Jonathan Cain said Steve Perry could show up at their November 28th show in their hometown of San Francisco. And yeah, and I won the Powerball. So I don't believe it because Steve Perry said I ain't doing it. I would love it and fans would love it and it would be unbelievable. I don't know why they don't. Like, it's his voice. No one's really ever said what happened. But I mean, I love Arnell. He's a nice kid, but he ain't Steve Perry. Lightning round, celebrity sushi. Would you eat sushi delivered by Maynard James Keenan from Tool?
0: No.
28: I know. He just opened up his own sushi restaurant in Old Town Cottonwood, Arizona.
0: What's the sushi competition in Cottonwood, Arizona?
28: That's what I'm thinking. That's the last place I'm ordering sushi. But when I eat raw fish, I really want the guy to look like he's been hiding in a cave since 1960. Because that's what Maynard looks like. You've seen him, right? The dude from Tool, Maynard James Keenan. My
30: does
28: God.
30: Does he look like a caveman?
28: Yeah. The latest in anti-Semite news, Kanye West has lined up two shows in St. Petersburg. Russia.
30: We were trying to keep
28: Russia.
30: Him out of
28: the state. Russia.
30: Yeah.
28: Oh. Yeah. Because when every promoter in America stops calling, Putin has an open calendar.
0: That's so
28: God,
0: good.
28: Man. Rock news. Ricky Rocket, the drummer from Poison, delayed his memoir to avoid embarrassing his parents. He waited till they died to release it.
0: That's really classy.
28: He was also worried about embarrassing his kids. Never stop me, Ricky Rocket. But I mean, I wonder what's in
30: there. I mean, is he talking that much crap about his parents?
28: No, embarrassing is, in other words, the stuff that he did.
30: He doesn't want them to know about.
28: How about that? Here's from the Oops category. Did you see this one, Wendy? Jason Statham's new film, Mutiny, is an action-packed thriller about a billionaire being murdered. It comes out in cinemas August 21st, but if you were on Amazon Prime yesterday, somebody put it up and they were able to...
30: It was available to buy?
28: It was free. Streaming.
0: Wait, what?
28: They put it up by accident, yeah. Somebody's fired. You think someone, after they did said the words, my bad? Because I'm sure of it.
0: You know what happened? I actually heard that the kid from the Miami Heat YouTube team.
28: The same guy. Yeah.
0: Got a new gig at Amazon, and that's what happened.
28: Fantastic. Quickies. Prince Harry. We're just learning that Prince Harry and Meghan Markle are moving their family back to the UK to spend more time with King
3: James. Get them the hell out.
28: I mean, yeah.
3: Get them out.
28: Bye-bye. You're not a fan?
3: You hate him, too?
4: No.
28: It's not just anymore. So much. Hey, did you know this is in the comedy world? Dane Cook had millions of dollars stolen from him by his own brother.
0: Yeah.
28: You heard that? Well, I guess it happened in 2008. I didn't know he had that kind of money.
0: He was making big money.
28: Anyways, there's a documentary coming out about it.
0: Nice. I'm not going to watch it.
28: Yeah.
3: I mean, he did like three, four
4: big movies. Didn't he marry that young girl? And that was the big controversy with him.
28: Oh, yeah.
0: Joke stealing.
4: Yeah.
0: His brother taking his money and that. Yeah.
28: I never laughed. I'm not trashing Dane Cook because I know he had a lot of fans. I never laughed at any of his jokes.
0: I was a big fan. I saw all the specials when they come out.
30: Like high school, college age, which is really prime age for his material.
28: I agree.
30: So, yeah, I thought it was hilarious at the time.
28: Lightning round. Sources say, well, I don't know who they are, but that when Hayden Panettiere, who just died last week, was in Nashville for a few months ago, she tried to have nitrous oxide delivered to her hotel room, but security stopped it.
30: Damn, she was doing nitrous?
28: What does that do? What is nitrous?
0: It makes your car go faster.
28: Is it a laughing gas? I don't know.
30: It's what the dentist will use. I mean, at a low dosage. But if you blast it with that.
28: So how do you order it? How did security stop it? I don't understand. Like, there's some dentist walking down the hallway with, I got her nitrous.
30: You can buy it like at Starbucks. We used to use nitrous for the whipped cream. You'd crank the can. And we would never just empty it in there without any milk and
28: as the sun rises here at Jacksonville training camp, it just hit me in the face. We got NFL we got NFL preseason football tonight. The Texans and the Raiders at 8, and they're both on the NFL. This one's on ESPN. The other one's on NFL Network. The Chargers hosting the Niners. I guess we'll get to see Mike McDaniel.
0: Look at him,
28: our former coach. Will he wear the little hoodie and the capri pants? We don't know. And that's today's lightning round. Wendy, do we have any real news? Any real news today? Oh, my sunglasses will be on in 30 seconds. We are getting roasted right now.
4: Oh, I can see it actually on your face. We do have some news. You know the graffiti artist that they call Atomic? He has the big famous orange with the big smile. It's, you know, modeled after the Orange Bowl mascot Obie's all over town. Anyway, he got arrested because he reportedly broke into the Miami Seaquarium and started tagging some of the property there. His real name is Adam Vargas. He's 45 years old. He was seen on surveillance tape at the Seaquarium, which is shut down, spray painting on the announcer's booth. So basically,
0: they're using it anymore.
4: Yeah, that's right. They're ripping it down. I don't know what he was doing there, but he didn't give up a fight. They went there. They saw him on the tape. They told him to stop, and he did. So I'm not really sure. He bonded out of jail, and he's charged with burglary of an unoccupied structure and criminal mischief. But you do see his stuff all over, so it's kind of interesting. I was thinking, what is this, for a documentary or something different? What do you guys?
0: You know what's funny is he gets paid to do a lot, to put that orange everywhere. Like, he gets paid a lot of money. And so it's cool that he's still doing illegal graffiti, like, just for the love of the game. Like, that's awesome.
4: Yeah, maybe it's to make him more legit.
0: I think it's cool.
28: Yeah.
4: Yeah. Paul, make sure you give Anthony a heads up on this story before you guys go to Italy, because I don't want you to be caught doing this. Two American tourists had to learn the hard way that Venice has some very specific rules for their visitors. A New York couple was jogging through Venice and it was really hot, and the guy took his shirt off and just kept going, something that he normally would do in Central Park.
28: Hey, what are you doing with the shirt off? Who do you see your nipples? Put the shirt on. Yeah.
4: They screamed at him, "This isn't a beach. Get that off." But there's an actual law.
0: Wendy, what's your Italian accent? Do it again.
4: This isn't a beach. Get off of, put your shirt on.
3: Sounds more Russian.
4: Yeah, really.
28: It's not a beach. No beach. You go back.
4: You go back.
28: I'm siding with Venice there. I don't think people should be able to walk down the streets.
30: Yeah, we should have these laws
28: everywhere. I see them in my neighborhood. People are running shirtless. I don't need to see you shirtless, dude. I'm going to see you at the clubhouse. I'm going to see you in the HOA meeting. Put your shirt on, fatty. I don't go shirtless. Why should anybody else?
4: Yeah,
28: hard-looking dude.
30: Now, that annoys me more, actually.
0: Put your muscles away.
30: Like a jack guy just showing off. Yeah. Like, we don't need to say it. Get it. You're in shape.
28: That's the only time I see my wife, like when we're driving down the street, there's like a hot guy there. I guess sometimes I see her like looking out the window and I don't say anything. Yeah. I'm happy. She's still got it.
4: We're allowed to look too.
28: I know, but I have to make sure I got sunglasses on if I see the girl jogging. I don't look.
4: Look straight right. Out. Yeah, never. I can't see where you're looking right now at all. But if you do this in Venice and you are running out with no shirt on, you can be fined up to $290.
30: Oh, that's a real law.
4: Oh, it's a real law. And also, Venice can fine. I looked more into it because I didn't really believe it. I just wanted to make sure it was not AI and it was true. That Venice can fine tourists for things like sitting on the ground, swimming in canals, feeding pigeons, and even walking a bicycle in parts of the city.
30: Wow. Oh, my God. Right, we're out of control now.
4: Yeah, so be careful when you're there.
30: I can't.
4: Well, remember the story we had where you can't wear a camo in Jamaica if you get on a cruise?
30: Yes.
4: Yeah, that's so weird. I guess different places have different laws. Yeah. And talk about a long shot. A New Jersey woman accidentally flushed her wedding ring down a train toilet because she says the sink was out of water. So she was using tissues to wipe the soap off. And without realizing it, she, of course, threw her wedding band out. She said she was freaking out. She alerted the train conductors. They told her to, you know, go into an email and file a complaint. Well, unbeknownst to her, she just did it thinking nothing would happen, right? She goes along with her day. She gets a phone call. They found it. Unbeknownst to her, the train's toilets were emptied. It holds a 50-gallon tank. The maintenance crew took the car out of service, removed the toilet tank, and found the wedding ring and sent it to her disinfected, I should add, to Penn Station. Can you imagine that happening?
28: Yes.
4: I mean, nobody here.
28: That's a long time.
30: I mean, have you ever lost your rings?
5: Yep. Sports crew.
28: You almost lost that. You're going to lose that stupid Aura ring.
5: No, I take it off so that way it doesn't measure me being inactive.
28: What's the point
4: you're
28: of
4: cheating on it?
5: I am 100% cheating with my Aura ring, but I've got 100% activity score because I take it off when I'm driving and sitting.
28: But that's dumb.
5: You know what else is dumb?
28: Winning. No, but what are you winning? You're just fooling yourself.
5: Nah.
28: Wait, I'm shocked.
5: I get my 10,000 steps a day.
28: But what is it?
5: I work out.
28: But what? I don't understand. Why would you even bother wearing the Aura ring?
5: To measure my steps.
28: Okay. And you're taking it off. Why are you taking it off? Who are you fooling? In other words,
5: because I want my activity score to be 100, which I have 100.
28: Oh,
5: you saw how impressive it was when our boss guy saw, wow, 100.
28: Yeah, but now we know it's total BS.
5: It's a little fabricated.
28: I swear.
5: The numbers are a little.
30: Throw it out. I'm gonna throw it out. In the toilet.
28: I don't even want the thing now. I was thinking I might want one.
5: You
28: but
5: should.
28: Now I hate
5: it's,
28: you.
5: It's awesome.
28: We got all right, Wendy. We got to go.
4: It would just drive me nuts. You got to go.
28: We may have the quarterback Malik Willis in a couple
30: of
28: minutes.
30: Update. He's not even here at the building yet.
28: Oh, well, schedule him at 7.
30: There are people. Yeah, get maybe
28: coach
30: he's late.
28: What about coaches?
30: That's
28: coach
30: our first question. What the hell's going on?
5: You're gonna get fined.
28: Are you gonna do Germs with Gina?
30: Germs with Gina coming up.
28: If you don't, you can deal with her wrath. The call I got before I went to bed last night was, your buddy Mike Anderson wants me out at 7:15.
30: She said that.
28: She
30: worked fine.
28: She didn't say that. She didn't.
5: Malik will have to wait. So you're saying Malik will wait for Malik Gina.
28: I don't know. I don't know how it's going to go. But if you haven't heard Gina Castronova, we've never done it this early. No. It's the greatest theme song in the history of radio. But my wife is a complete and utter nut when it comes to Germs. Germs with Gina coming up next.
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1: I'm big.

0: And that's just wrong. And that's just wrong. Everybody sing along at home while you're driving to work. As we go live to my my house up in Maine that has got the big for sale sign in front of it. We're live from the Baptist Health Training Complex in beautiful downtown Miami Gardens, Florida. For a dolphin training camp, we go to Maine where the wife Gina is. But Gina, you don't have the camera on your little Zoom. Does that mean
1: no? It's too early. It means it's too early, and y'all are lucky I'm awake.
0: No makeup.
1: So annoyed. Anyway, hi. Yeah,
0: good morning, honey. I can't wait for you to come home.
2: It sounded a little sarcastic.
0: No, I'm dead serious. We got our 30th wedding anniversary coming up. 30 freaking
2: years. What are you guys going to do?
0: We're going to clean the house. We had Lysol spray.
2: Wow.
0: Speaking of cleaning the house.
1: Yes.
0: We had a little accident yesterday, last night. I took Sonny out at about 9 o'clock last night to do his business.
1: Okay.
0: And then about 2:30 in the morning, he started in on me, and I just ignored him. And then he left me a pile.
2: No.
0: Oh, yeah, he did.
1: Nice.
2: Is there carpet in the bedroom?
0: Not in the carpet. It was on the he does it on the tile. You know that spot.
3: Very respectful.
0: You know that spot that he likes?
1: Oh God. I can't.
0: It's so annoying because I don't want to wake up at 2:30 in the morning to let the dog out. He should have, I don't know what made him do that.
3: You don't get a doggy door.
0: Yeah. No.
3: Okay.
0: In the state of Florida?
3: I've never seen one, but I've seen them on TV.
0: I don't think
2: raccoons coming in?
0: Roaches, raccoons, people.
1: Lizards.
0: Iguanas. Yeah, thank you.
2: But you have to push it open. It's not like it's just an open door.
1: I don't know. He can't go out at 2:30 in the morning, start barking, wake up all the neighbors because he found a cat.
0: He'd just be outside. I'd be chasing him all day long. Ladies and gentlemen, O.J. McDuffie has just shown up.
2: House.
0: Looking very handsome.
1: Hello.
0: All right, Gina Castronovo. What germy items of interest will you be covering today?
1: Well, you know, we were at the rental car facility the other day when you had to rent a car to drive to New York. So it was in my mind. And then I was listening to a podcast, and the guest on the podcast said that when she's in a rental car, she wipes her boogers on the door.
0: What?
1: What in God's name? I almost drove off the road. I was like, what is happening right now?
0: Who would admit doing that? OJ McDuffie, can you hear this? My wife, Gina's on the line. She's doing germs with Gina.
4: Disgusting.
0: Yeah, man. But you know something? This goes back to, in my germaphobe wife's mind, every time we get in a car, after the valet Parker gets in the car, she immediately, I'll sit down and she'll already have the wipe out and she's handed it to me. Mm. And I'm always like, God, what are you worried about? And then you hear stuff like this. I don't want to touch your boogers, dude.
3: Right.
0: But why would someone on a podcast
3: admit it?
0: Admit that.
2: Why no, the door? Do what everyone else does. Put it under the seat.
0: Did she do it to make other?
4: The floor mat.
2: The floor mat typically is where I get to it.
0: God,
2: I mean, I got WeatherTech floor mats. Right. So just hose them off every couple of weeks.
0: What is going on? Why are you people so gross?
2: I mean, the car is the ideal place to, when you have to book it. Look,
0: sometimes you got to clean house. I understand that.
2: That doesn't sound like you do, Paul.
0: I think I do understand it, but not. I don't see rubbing it on a door handle. What does she say? Why was her reasoning for that, Gina?
1: There was no reasoning. There was no, prompting. She just was talking about her rental car, and I was like,
0: Did the other hosts of the show, did the other hosts, our friend Alex,
3: Paul getting spoiled.
0: Bagel for breakfast.
1: All my favorite dolphins are
0: He's a graduate of the University of Florida, and he shows
4: great kid, despite that.
0: Mad respect for a fellow journalism school, knowing full well that I'm a Hall of Famer up there.
4: Come on, Juice.
0: Gina.
1: Yes.
0: The when that woman announced that she rubbed her schmegby, whatever you call that stuff,
1: She did not rub that. No.
0: On the door handle. Did her other co-host leave the show? Because I would have quit.
1: I don't know what the dynamic was there. She was a guest. I'm not really sure. They were questioning as to why that would happen. I mean, most people maybe would have a. Well, I would, of course, have a wipe and a tissue. But then I started looking into, like, rental cars. And yeah. the dirtiest place in the rental car is so bizarre. It's the trunk. Like, what are people doing in the trunk of my rental car? I don't even open the trunk of my rental car.
5: All the men here, Gino, was in there.
0: We all say that's where you put the dead body. Yeah.
1: I don't look in there.
0: You know why the trunk is dirty? If your suitcases, as you pointed out, you wipe down our suitcases when we get home on vacation. Yeah. They put their dirty ass suitcases in the trunk, and no one's ever washed it. And the wheels of the suitcase, that's all it can be, right?
1: Yeah, that stands to reason that could be a good explanation.
0: By the way, that rental car that I took from Maine to White Plains last week, yeah. I left our doggy bed.
1: The dog bed?
0: In it. Do you know what happened to my rental car, guys? Did I tell you this?
5: No.
0: Check this out. I don't know if I told you even, honey, but I turned it in at the Westchester Airport and went up and got on the plane and flew home. 3 days later, I get an automatic text. Hey, you still have our effing rental car. Like, ooh. It didn't say that language, but, you're 3 days over. Your rental car's 3 days overdue. Now I got, there's an APB out for this car thief. And you know, have you ever tried to call, the
5: front? Oh, forget about it.
0: No.
4: Customer service.
0: I'm on the phone with India, China.
5: Oh, yeah. Why would you call the location you called? When you could just call the national hotline in another nation.
0: Right. Yeah, because you can't get through to a local desk. It does not exist. You are not allowed to get through on an open.
2: I mean, when I show up there at MIA or FLL, just finding somebody in the lot takes 10 minutes. There's nobody works there.
0: Yeah. So now I filed a – I go, hey, I talk to the guy. He's like, yes, Mr. I'm calling. I'm Timothy. And I'm like, yeah, sure.
5: I'm Timothy.
0: Yeah. And I like, I go, I turned a thing in 3 days ago. And he's like, I don't think so. And so I don't know. Here's what happened. I pulled up to the desk. It's at the JSX Airways. This is a dog airline that you can fly with your dog. At JSX Airways counter. It's not in the main part of the airport. It's on the backside of the airport in what it's called an FBO. You know what that stands for, OJ McDuffie?
4: No, sir.
0: Fixed base operation. And you pull in there, and they don't have the Avis counter there. They have a desk. And I said,
3: for all the rental car companies?
0: No. I said to the lady behind the desk, I go, I got my rental car here. She goes, oh, no problem. I'll just take care. I'll call Avis. They'll come over and get it. I go, great. I duke her 20. She's like, oh, my God, thank you so much. No one ever does that. I'm good. I leave. And then 3 days later, I get this note.
5: She never checked
0: and
5: it
0: now,
5: in.
0: And now she never did it, right? She took apparently my friggin' not. Money and then didn't care.
4: No, she got a car for $20.
0: Yep.
4: You paid 20 on it. Gave her gas money and everything, Paul.
5: You know why no one ever does that? Because she doesn't work there. She took the car.
0: I'm on the phone with the
1: and she dirtied up the trunk.
0: And she picked her nose and rubbed that door handle. And I don't know why she did that to me. She just didn't care. And so
1: did you find the car, honey? Or is there still are we liable?
0: I called the front that desk where that lady worked, and
6: we've never heard of a Stephanie.
0: Somebody else answered. And I'm like, I told her exactly what happened. She's like, oh, my bad. I'm like, I hate my bad. And she's like, let me check. And she's like, there's no keys here. So then she says, go ahead and call the Avis location. I go, no, no, no.
3: I just tried.
0: There is no way for me to call the desk that is in your building.
4: Right.
0: You can do it. You have the number. She's like, all right.
4: Damn.
0: And so she says, I'll call, I'll handle it. And I told her when I turned my car in and where the car was. So then I called the National Avis number and they filed a report and they said, we'll get back to you. I don't know. Nothing is transpired. I don't know.
4: They're coming for you, Paul.
0: What are the cops doing?
4: Yeah, they're coming for you, Paul.
0: What I'm worried about is
4: Grand Theft Auto.
0: Bro, what I'm worried about is the money. Like, what if they say you've had the car for 2 weeks and it's $100 a day? And I'm like, man, what do I do?
3: You find Stephanie and you tell her, hey, where's my $20?
0: Yeah. $20. It's not Stephanie. Her name was Mary. No, I don't even know. Anyway.
1: I didn't like the sound of the whole thing. Remember, I was like, what? You're just leaving it there? Like, I'm questioning. And now we own a Toyota Corolla or something.
0: It's a Nissan Rogue, 2026 Nissan Rogue with dirty trunk.
1: And a dog bed.
0: And a dirty dog bed. Yeah, I'm sure that the rental car people were pissed off about that. And I'm sure other things in there and trash and everything.
1: Like a car seat. It's a car seat.
0: It's a dog car seat. Slow it down.
1: Yeah.
0: People are driving golf carts very quick around here.
2: Well, we didn't even talk about it. Right.
0: All right. What else?
2: I freaking crashed.
1: Nothing. I'm just excited about the Dolphins. So I know. Focus on germs because, last year we went to Spain and they won. And
0: that
1: excited.
0: Was fun, wasn't it, Juice?
4: Yeah. Well, I didn't go, but it was fun watching.
2: Looked fun. I thought you went.

0: Look, what do you say to Paul when you see him with two black eyes?
1: Nothing. You already told
0: him twice. Gene already told him twice.
2: Two black guys. I got him and Lamar on the show today. Oh, black eyes. Okay, I'm sorry. Bye, honey. We'll be back with hopefully the quarterback of the Miami Dolphins.
3: Any minute. Any minute.
2: Malik Willis next.
4: Allegedly funny. The Paul Castronovo Show. 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
2: Yeah, we're live at the Baptist Health Training Complex. Dolphin football is here. And we're lucky to have Malik Willis, the starting quarterback of the Dolphins, here sitting with us in the morning.
3: Yes, sir.
2: Ready to work out. I don't know how you do it. I grew up down here, and I still hated it. High school football in August is just insane. And you're doing it, like, what, about 9:30 you guys get out there? 9 o'clock?
4: Yeah, 9 o'clock. It heats up around 10.
2: 10 o'clock is that's when you get crushed, right?
4: Yeah.
2: So you had a beautiful start to the season. Were you happy with last week's game?
4: It was just a drive. We got to continue to get better, learn from everything that we did out there. Nothing's ever perfect. So
2: right. Well, we had Coach on, and I said, how come you only put Malik in for like a couple? He gave us a pretty good answer, Lewis.
5: Yeah, he said you guys are practicing so hard with the joint practices. You're getting all those game-like reps during the practice. Why put it out for the people to see on TV? You already got the reps in the practice.
2: Right.
5: You see
2: it
5: the
2: same
5: way.
2: About that, yeah.
4: Yeah, I think he kind of thinks smart on that part. Just as far as reps go, when you get a whole bunch of reps in practice versus their ones, and then their ones don't play, and then we get out there, and it's like, how much do we want to put stress on you before the season starts?
2: Right.
4: Because at the same time, the preseason games, they don't count for much. They count for evaluating guys and making sure that we're on our details and getting that feel of the game.
2: OJ McDuffie is here. I mean, when you guys played first preseason game, how was that? Like,
6: it was terrible. No, my first preseason game was, you know, I mean, obviously they're down to three games now. We had four back then. I think they're going to end up going to 2 and 18 regular season games, man.
2: Jeez.
6: I'm 57, man. I'm showing it today, too.
2: Yeah, imagine me being 10 years old.
6: Yeah, whatever. Yeah, but you know what? I'm telling you what, the preseason, we had a couple joint practices back then, but I think that the work that they get in for joint practices is amazing. I really do, and I feel what Coach is saying when, you know, if you get so much work 1v1 here, why go out there in the game and get too many snaps in? Now, my question to Malik is this. I mean, you guys tried to start off backed up on purpose, right? You wanted to put that long 93-yard drive together and show what we can do, right? You guys did that on purpose?
4: Yeah, right? For sure.
2: They wanted it on the 94. Right? As a fan, seeing your cannon arm explode like that made me very happy, and we welcome you to town. I want to slide you into the Castronovo Grill. 10 questions, all right? Best, you've been here like 6 months now, 5 months, whatever.
4: Yeah.
2: Best restaurant you've eaten at so far?
4: Surf's Club.
2: Surf Club? I've never been down there. That's on the beach.
4: Yeah,
2: that unbelievable.
4: Over in Aventura. Yeah, it was awesome.
2: All right. So that means you've been to have you been to South Beach yet?
4: I've been a little bit of everywhere.
2: You have?
4: Yeah.
2: Okay.
5: You've been to Hialeah?
2: I
4: have been to Hialeah.
2: No way.
4: Yeah, I was down there on Cinco de Mayo eating some tacos.
2: I'm so sorry.
6: That's my man. That's what's up right there.
2: You are immersing yourself in South Florida. I love that.
4: Hey, man, there's so many cultures. You got to go out and experience.
2: Dude, have you seen – all right, have you been on South Beach when you're driving home, people walking out of the clubs as the sun comes up?
4: Well, I don't live down there, so –
2: all right, so that's a no.
4: Yeah.
2: Pineapple on pizza or not?
4: No.
2: Thank God. All right, you're going to be our quarterback for the next decade. All right, fishing or golf?
4: Can I do both?
2: Yeah, you can, but you have to commit to one. I bet he says golf. You have a
4: golf,
2: boat.
4: Yeah.
2: You just got, a lot of NFL guys play a lot of golf. Right?
6: They try at least. They think they can.
2: But have you fished?
4: That's what it is.
2: Have you fished since you've been here?
4: No, I haven't since I've been here.
2: Have you golfed?
4: I need to. Yeah, a lot.
2: Where did you grow up?
4: Georgia.
2: Okay. Thank God you didn't go to University of Georgia.
6: Oh, he's a Gator. You got a Gator over here.
2: Well, I know you played at Auburn a little bit before you blew it up at Liberty. But do you root for the Auburn?
4: I don't.
2: Good.
5: Attaboy.
2: I love this man. Boy, you're going to be friends for life. So you're a dual threat quarterback. Do you like to run during the games, or would you rather just throw that thing?
4: I just like touchdowns.
2: It doesn't matter what it takes. What a great answer. Yeah. I mean, I imagine running in college and then seeing that, you know, the competition in NFL might be a tad different. Like, these guys are monsters.
4: Yeah, especially on the front. That's the biggest difference between college and the NFL. That front seven on both sides, they're way huge. I mean, they're all super big.
2: Yeah.
4: And then just freaks on the defensive line, obviously. That's why they're getting paid as much as quarterbacks are getting paid.
2: Right. Is Zach Sealer as nutty as we think?
4: Yeah, great dude.
2: Yeah, I know. Yeah, my kind of people. Yeah. He fishes, he hunts, he flies planes. The guy's he's a Renaissance man.
4: Yeah.
2: What's your comfort television show?
4: Probably some cartoon I grew up watching.
2: Right, you just flip it on at night before you go to sleep?
4: Yeah, for sure.
2: Which one is it? SpongeBob SquarePants?
4: I mean, I ain't watched SpongeBob in a minute, but anything, bro. I watched a lot of cartoons, bro.
2: Oh, that's like, great.
4: I go back to Looney Tunes. You know
2: what
4: I mean?
2: Oh, nice.
4: Yeah.
2: That's what I grew up on.
4: Yeah.
2: They still got those?
6: Oh, yeah, of course.
4: YouTube right. got everything.
6: Everything.
2: We're talking to Malik Willis, the Dolphins quarterback. He's in the Castronovo Grill. Tequila, beer, or rum? Or vodka.
4: When are we talking about?
2: Oh, not during the game.
4: Oh,
2: but nice. Like you know, it's a weekend. You're off season. Whatever. You want a cocktail? What are you drinking?
4: Probably old fashioned.
2: Oh yeah. Do you make your own?
4: I can, but I don't.
2: I'd rather not. He buys the cheap bourbon. What's your bourbon?
4: I like to mix it up. I think my switch up is probably like an Angel's Envy. You know what I mean?
2: That's a good call. I know the guy that invented that stuff. Lives down here.
5: Bourbon? Send him a bottle.
2: Angel's Envy started the company. Yeah. Bourbon. All right. Are you a hoodie guy or a designer clothing guy?
4: Hoodie guy.
2: All right.
4: Sweatsuits. I got so many. I can't wear them now, though.
6: Right.
2: No, throw them out. Right.
4: Yeah. No, so, I can't throw them out. You never know. We got away games.
6: That's right. That's right.
2: Practicing in Green Bay and then practicing here.
4: Complete opposite. Yeah. Polar opposites.
2: Do you feel like you'll be in unbelievable shape?
4: I try.
2: After this kind of a training camp, as opposed to, not that you weren't in crazy shape up north, but working out in this kind of a weather, it's got to be different, right?
4: Yeah, I think you feel the difference. When we went up to Washington for joint practice, we were all breathing real easy.
6: How about that?
4: It was like, oh, yeah. This is nice. Barely sweating.
2: Right. That's a big difference, man. So when you get off the plane here and it hits in your face, it's just like, what am I doing? What am I doing? I have to evaluate my whole life.
4: That's what I was saying when we got on the plane. That was a long walk to the plane.
2: Yeah.
4: Like 100.
2: Yeah. Like, so ooh. When you guys have these joint practices, like the Giants with this week, does it get a little chippy?
4: Yeah. I mean, you get to go against another team for the first time. It gets chippy when we go against each other every day. So you get to go hit somebody else and we can all be unified. You
2: yeah,
4: know what I mean?
2: Yeah, yeah. Who's your best friend on the team? You got one yet?
4: All of them.
2: Oh, what a good beautiful answer.
5: What a good answer.
2: OJ, who was yours?
6: Lamar Thomas was my favorite. You know, that's my guy right there. That's my guy. Talk about your young receivers real quick, Malik. I mean, you got a young group of studs, the way it looks like it's developing, man. Talk about your young guys.
4: I feel like that whole room's just been competing so much, and everybody, it's a different dude making plays every day. And you love to see that, honestly. I think that they're taking the challenge and running with it. I think they're all trying to be a guy. And I told them like before we started, like, yeah, all these people on the outside are saying we don't have any big name receivers. I'm like, bro, everybody who became a big name was not a name at some point. And all they did was go out there and play. So I tried to tell them boys, go out there and play ball, make plays.
5: Yeah. And we're talking about the skinny guy. Let's talk about the big guys up front as well.
6: Yeah.
5: You got a wall on the left side. But you just said no pineapple on pizza. What would you do if your Hawaiian guard heard you say such a thing?
4: I would get him a pineapple pizza.
2: Whatever he wants. Yeah, that's the correct answer.
4: I'll probably get myself a different type of pizza.
2: Yeah, two different pizza. Sauce, meatballs.
5: Little Caesars has so many options. And they're all hot and ready.
2: Yeah. Listen, so what goes on? Like, practice doesn't start tonight. What are you doing now?
4: Just get my body together, get my mind together, look at the plays that we got going for the day. The QBs get in there pretty early, so we'll all be in there chilling, drawing up plays.
2: Okay. Well, I'll be out Saturday watching the game. How long are you going to be playing for? I just need to know what time I'm going to be leaving.
4: That's a better question for Coach Happ.
2: I don't know if Coach Happ's coming over. We had him on earlier this week. I guess we'll be watching.
4: Yes, sir.
2: And have a great week of practice. And
3: Before Malik goes, we have to offer you the community gold bond, as you see on
2: the
3: table.
2: Oh, I'm sorry.
3: Here.
2: Yes. Would you like
3: very
2: to powder
3: hot. Very sweaty. Feel free to
2: powder up. Yeah, the official.
4: I got the old school baby powder.
6: Johnson and Johnson.
2: Right. Yeah. If you're just joining us, weirdo Mike Anderson shows up with Gold Bond medicated powder and he puts it in front of my computer. And Malik Willis walks up like, why has this guy got powder?
5: You right. can use it during practice as well. It's open for you the whole day.
4: The team just can't provide it. You know?
5: No, of course, of course, of course.
4: It's just like the rising.
5: Exactly. As long as it came for someone else.
2: It's 7:45. We thank you for your time. Have a great season. And you know what? I don't care what they say. I love this football team and I grew up watching this team. So did he. And OJ, obviously, we love the Dolphins, and we want nothing but the most success and about 8 wins.
6: Yeah. I want more.
2: Everybody, give it up. Six more than that. Okay, playoffs.
6: Hell yeah.
2: All right. Thank you, sir. Let's get a quick picture. And what's coming up in the Clippy?
5: In the Clippy, we've got some really funny clips.
2: Okay, that's the worst tease ever.
5: Clips, guys.
2: In a minute.
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28: Everyone in this room is now dumber for having listened to it.
2: So friggin' hot out here at Dolphin Training Camp that my taint just called 911.
26: Oh, God.
2: I
26: got the gold bond, man. Put it on.
2: I'm sorry. You put it on me.
26: All right, I will.
29: Gold bond in public?
2: I don't know why you would hand that to Malik Willis. OJ McDuffie was shot. He left.
26: You just slightly pull your belt.
2: God, help us here, man.
26: Just
0: dab, sprinkle it on. Like you're salting food.
2: Joining us at training camp. I hope you guys like the. I think that was nice, by the way. Malik is a. In all those years we had Tua here, we were here every year of his at training camp. He never once came out.
1: That's a mess.
2: He would just say, no.
1: He said no.
0: He said, show me the money, and we didn't have any money that
2: right.
0: day.
2: Right. So. Marino.
3: You didn't say
2: Marino, anything. Every year we did training camp, but Danny was playing. He would come out. So Danny threw me a pass at training camp one time. Dave Lamont called play-by-play. I have the audio to this day. Malik just threw me a pass. OJ, you were a professional wide receiver, one of the greatest to ever play the game. Can you honestly tell me how I looked?
1: It didn't look rough, Paul. It looked rough, man.
2: It felt like it was rough.
1: We might have to make some decisions, you know. You know, we just heard that John Eric Sullivan's in the lab right now.
2: Don't cut me.
1: He's in the lab right now looking for another tight end right now.
2: Yeah. Oh, that's hilarious. I used to have great hands, but he kind of zipped it in.
1: He did. He gave about 70% on that thing.
2: I thought he was just going to get like floated into the old man. Instead, he went.
3: And you were telling him, don't give him 100.
1: Right. I said 75.
3: Was, yeah, like, don't give
2: did
3: him 100.
2: Did you really say something?
3: And Malik was
2: did
3: like,
2: you get that on tape? Okay.
0: Oh, yeah. I got the video. We'll post that on our Instagram.
3: We're so used to Tua Tagovailoa's 100% being my 3-year-old's 50.
2: When you post it, can you put like the NFL Films music behind it?
0: Of course, yeah.
2: Put it in slow motion and make it look like I actually look what I'm doing. Listen, man, that's only the second professional quarterback I ever caught a ball from. Now, Marino, every now and then, if we get Marino in the Florida Keys, he'll throw the ball to the kids and whatnot, and they don't even realize what's going on.
3: What they're doing, who they're playing catch with.
2: Yeah, the 8-year-old's running out, Daddy's throwing beans at him, man, or whatever. Man, this sun is so bad in my face right now that I can't – I have that – you know the white spot? Like, I'm looking at the computer screen, all I see is white.
0: Oh, yeah, like burns into your retina.
2: Yeah, my retinas are being
3: When we were setting up, I was like, you know what? I want to sit on this end of the table, and I knew because the sun was going to come out from there –
2: yeah,
3: that I'd be pretty good if I'm looking at you guys. So I don't know what you're complaining about, Paul.
2: Oh, yeah, I understand that.
1: That right side of your face, though.
2: You also
3: it's going to be red.
2: You're going to have your rosacea is going to go through the roof. All right. Well, let's do the sound clips of the day here. I honestly, I can't see what the time is because I'm – what time is
0: it? 7:53.
2: Damn it. All right. What do we got for sound clips,
3: Lewis?
2: All
3: right, this first clip is a two-parter. All right. This first part is one of the most egregious – male Karens ever caught on film.
4: Why are you out here?
5: None of your business.
4: You better stop disrespecting my community. You have no right to be out here.
5: Your community
4: I'll
5: sucks.
4: Call the cops. What?
5: Your community sucks.
4: You disrespectful scumbag. You get the out of my community.
5: Oh.
4: You. I'm going to go in there and complain. And then I'm going to go and I'm going to go call the cops. And I'm going to get the cops to arrest you and get you out of here. Anything to say to me? Because I'm a badass, bro. Oh,
5: show us you're a badass.
4: What is it?
5: The old man?
4: Fight me!
5: Fight me!
2: Where did this take place?
3: I don't know.
2: Boca Raton, Florida, at Paul Castronovo's backyard. I just got triggered. That sounded like my HOA guys.
3: Now, check out...
2: By the way, that's my whole...
3: Part two.
2: Oh, there's more?
3: Check out part two.
2: Oh, okay. I'm sorry.
4: If I make a total scene right now, will you guys put me on YouTube?
1: Absolutely.
4: Okay, cool. Hold on.
1: Uh-oh.
4: If I open the door, start rolling the camera.
3: If I make a total scene right now, will you put me on YouTube? That was all staged.
2: Right. What?
3: We've been lied to by the internet. Apparently, there's lies on the internet. I didn't even know that.
0: That was fooled.
2: That was fake?
3: That was all fake.
2: So all my feed is full of these old man
3: a
2: fighting.
3: Lot of fake stuff too. But like you got the old male
2: Karens. I don't know what's real and what isn't real on the internet any longer. I know what's AI, but I mean I don't know if half the stuff I see like on an airplane is it staged. I heard that there are places where you can rent out a fake airplane just to shoot
1: those sketches.
2: To do stupid internet like all right, you know what? I give up. I absolutely give up. What else?
3: This second clippy. This guy's filming himself right outside a job interview, and I honestly don't know. Hey, he was just so close to crushing it, and I'll let him explain.
6: Just bombed the job interview. I knew the question was coming. They always ask it. What's your biggest weakness? I blacked out. Brain went numb. Didn't say, delegation. Have a problem delegating because I want to make sure that it gets done right. Nothing like that. Nothing standard. Know what I said? Oreos. I said Oreos were my biggest weakness. I was like, I'll eat them until the milk's gone. However much milk's in my cup, I'll eat Oreos. Could be 2, could be 12. Your boy's still looking for a job.
2: I was watching yesterday. I was scrolling Instagram, and one of those job interview. There's a lot of job interview.
3: With the AI?
2: No, I don't know if it. No, people are like running. They run their cameras while they're doing,
3: Zoom
2: interviews with people. And this one, the boss says to the young girl, I'm going to need you to turn your camera on. She's like, respectfully, no. And he's like, well, I'm your boss and our Zoom, I need to have you on camera. And she's like, yeah, I'm not going to do that. And
3: you can do that.
2: I started reading the comments and everybody was like, I'm fired her. So people were stepping in going, look, I'm an HR person. And if you are allowed to work from home and your boss's one request is that you
1: turn
2: your friggin' camera on, because I want to see, are you home? Are you at the beach? Where, what?
3: This makes sense because this happened in my wife's company, a former employee.
2: Yeah.
3: They were doing a big team Zoom meeting and her camera was off. Let's call her Stephanie because that's the fake name we've been using all day.
2: Yeah, we like that name.
3: Stephanie, can you turn your camera on? Are you sure you need it on? I can hear you perfectly. No. Yeah, just turn it on just so we can see everybody. Turns it on, bikini poolside.
2: And they
3: fired her for not being at like a workstation. It's like, you know what? That's kind of messed up. Like, she's at in a bikini poolside,
2: but that's
3: and
2: not
3: still
2: working.
3: She's not,
2: is
1: yeah.
2: she though?
1: Yeah.
3: She had her laptop on. She was at the Zoom meeting.
2: She's a lawyer and got fired.
3: She's no. She was on like the team, like paralegal.
2: Because I mean, she'll be suing someone. I mean, you'd have to go after, right? I mean.
3: Yeah, but who's she going to get as a lawyer? All of her lawyers, all lawyers she knows are
2: right. Because there's only one firm in entire world.
3: There's only one firm.
2: So what do you guys think, though? Should she have, like, can a boss say you need to turn on your...
0: Presentation is a part of the whole interview process.
1: Yeah, that's not asking too much.
2: If you don't have to get in a car and drive to somewhere and they're letting you work from home, and you know they're taking full advantage of it as it is... I mean, I know that at our company, they make them come in half the time. They make them come in because they want to see what they're doing.
1: Right.
2: And COVID was the best, man. I missed the good old days of COVID.
1: You should have seen my son during COVID when, they had the Zoom classes. My son did a screenshot of himself, put it up there, and then slept on the breakfast table.
0: Beautiful.
2: You should be proud of that boy.
1: I'm gonna tell you, we didn't whoop his ass, but we yelled at him. But then we went behind closed doors and just laughed. That's great. Man.
3: Who found out? Genius. The teacher or you guys?
1: We saw him laying there asleep.
3: That's so good.
1: He had a still picture of himself up there, man. It was brilliant.
3: That's awesome,
1: my man Cameron.
2: We do have Florida Man or Not coming up. Aziz Ansari tickets coming up shortly. Wendy, if you would be so kind to jump on and do the news with. Don't go anywhere, OJ. Wendy's doing the news.
8: Yeah.
0: He's getting his sweat towel out.
2: Well, it's hot as all get out of here, man. It's ridiculous.
3: Yeah, you brought Gold Bun. You didn't bring a towel? Did you guys bring sunscreen?
0: I messed up.
3: Juice, you got sunscreen?
0: No, I should have thought that.
1: You know what? I already got mine. I got natural sunscreen.
2: Yeah.
8: Nobody brought portable fans?
2: It's so hot.
3: How hot is it?
2: Mike McDaniel's hoodie would have burst into flames.
0: Hey!
2: Scratch that one out.
3: Yeah.
0: It's a little weak.
2: I put them all in chat. Give me some hot jokes. I pulled up this morning and I put them in chat. They all suck.
3: Do you want to try one more?
2: Yeah, let me find a good one.
3: Let's go to the news.
2: No, wait. Here's one. It is so hot.
1: How hot is it?
2: I'm sweating so much, my Fitbit thinks I'm swimming.
0: Hey.
2: My Aura ring would have been better.
3: No, both suck.
2: My deodorant has entered the transfer portal.
0: That's not okay.
3: All right.
8: That one's good.
2: It's so hot.
3: How hot is it?
2: I just wiped my forehead and somehow it made it wetter. It's so hot.
3: Like your wrists are sweaty.
0: I see.
2: Okay. Miami Beach lifeguards are telling people if you go in the water, bring ice. Yeah, I didn't think that was good either. It's so hot.
3: Jesus Christ. Oh,
2: the Dolphins conditioning coach just quit and said, screw this. You know what? Those jokes aren't good.
3: Yeah.
2: You know what? Every now and then it's good to. You know what? You're a comedian. Why didn't you have any hot jokes?
3: I did.
2: Give me one. It's so hot.
3: Not as good as those.
2: God, I'm roasting. I do need sunscreen.
0: I didn't realize that.
2: I honestly didn't think. I was sitting there going, I don't need sunscreen. I'm under a tent.
3: I didn't think about it either.
2: Well, you know what? I might as well take my shirt off and get a little tan.
1: Go ahead. Do you think, Paul? Yeah.
3: No, we're not in Venice. You can do it.
2: No gray
8: hair.
2: Don't,
8: just don't do that in Venice.
2: Gray chest hair alert. No one needs to see that. All right, Wendy. I'm sorry. I didn't interrupt.
8: All right. Well, we all know South Florida is the fraud capital of the country, and Miami-Dade mother and son duo are adding to that. They're accused of a $620,000 scheme to fund their luxurious Miami lifestyle. Medley police say Maria Rodriguez, who is the president of Iron Container Holdings, allegedly used her position to funnel money to her son. Police say he was originally hired as a security guard for $114,000 a year, even though investigators say the company didn't have any security guards. They basically funneled the money and bought luxury cars, a Brickell apartment, yachts, designer clothes, gym memberships, car insurance, even legal fees. Both are facing charges of grand theft and organized scheme to defraud. I think you got to go, like, honestly, like, if you're going to do a fraud scheme, can't you? You got to keep it low profile, right? Like, you can't go and buy all these yachts out of nowhere and people are going to get
3: fellas. You can't, but
8: yeah,
3: you go take, what take did it
9: I tell
3: back.
9: You? What did
3: take
9: I tell you? What did I tell you? What did I take it back? Take no.
3: It's in the mother's name.
9: Take it off.
3: It's in
9: what
3: the mother's
9: I tell
3: name.
9: You? I never
2: take that jacket off.
9: That's how you got killed.
3: Yeah.
9: That's how they got whacked in a Cadillac. Yeah, no, you're right. You got to keep low. What's the point of being a crook if you can't flaunt it a little bit in Miami?
3: A little bit.
9: Yeah.
8: Yeah, yeah. But you got to keep it a little low on the low profile. Lewis, you're going to like this story. Uncle Sam wants you to play Grand Theft Auto 6. Believe it or not, the video game is now serving as a tool for an army unit in Georgia. They're offering active duty soldiers a four-day pass to play the year's most anticipated video game when it's released in November. The offer is available to soldiers.
9: Right? Isn't it if they re-up?
8: To re-up. Yeah, to re-enlist, they can get 4 days off to play the game when it comes.
2: Wow, what a great bargain that is. I'm going to re-enlist in the Army to play four games, 4 days. Would anyone actually be, well, yeah.
3: You're looking at him.
2: Yeah, you would do it. Yeah.
3: I would in a heartbeat.
2: You would.
8: That's why I said, Lewis, you're going to like this story.
3: For the first time, just for the 4 days of paid time off to play a video game.
2: Okay.
3: No.
2: I'm watching. What are these guys doing on the field right now?
3: Sprinkling sod.
2: Fixing divots? Is that turf or grass?
10: I thought it was real grass.
1: It's natural.
2: It is natural grass?
1: Yep.
8: Are they really fixing the divots? You didn't call me? I want to have some champagne and go do that.
2: They're coming in. They're pouring sand on it and stomping sand. If you're just tuning in, we're at Dolphin Training Camp. What time? How long before the sun gets up high enough to where I'm
10: up? In a tent?
2: I'm not blinded. No,
10: it's going to be a while.
8: And how hot does it have? Do they ever go inside for heat?
2: How hot is it, Lewis?
9: It's so
2: forget it.
3: Yeah,
1: they open up inside. I think they start off inside, warming up.
2: Okay, stretching.
8: Yeah.
2: I can't believe the coach can't just come.
3: I wonder when Javon Holland is going to get here.
2: What, do you got a man crush on him?
3: No, he used to play for the Dolphins, and now he plays for the Giants.
2: Are the Giants going to be out
3: the
2: here?
3: The Giants
2: this morning?
3: Are here with us tonight. That's your other team, isn't it?
2: No. I only have one team. Certainly not.
10: You're a former New Yorker.
3: Former New York guy, Mr. Man over here.
2: I left New York when I was 11 years old, and I did like Joe Namath, who was the New York Jets. But when we got to Florida in 1971, the following year, what happened?
3: Oh,
2: OJ.
1: Perfect season.
2: The Dolphins had a perfect season, and as
10: a
2: 12-year-old.
10: You're a bandwagon fan.
2: I was 12. I remember sitting in front of the black and white TV, and one of our friends had I met my first Cuban person, and they were standing in front of the TV chanting "Chula, Chula, Chula." I don't know what the hell. Like, what is a chula? And then I realized
3: chula,
2: chula, man,
3: chula,
2: chula. Okay,
3: chula, so good, man. He's chula. So good at coaching football.
2: It's the best, man.
3: He's like, he does the good things. He's so hot.
2: I just
10: no more hot jokes.
3: Man. How hot is it?
2: It's not hot enough. Caliente.
3: Right. He's so hot, when the guy came to deport me, he melted because he's ice.
2: I'm going
3: to
2: go through
3: because he's ice.
2: I'm going through every one of these hot jokes.
8: Yeah, we got to get some better ones out there. I don't know, guys. We need to start drinking wine. All of us. You have to do our part because I don't know if it's Gen Z wellness or the rise of Ozempic, but either way, California's wine industry is taking a serious hit, and now people are losing their jobs. Gallo plans to cut more than 90 and close a Napa Valley production facility, while Constellation Brands announced 212 layoffs at a California winery earlier this year.
2: I helped the cause last night. I went 3 days.
8: There you go.
2: I went 3 days without, when I got back in town on Saturday, I said, that's it. So I got back Saturday. I drank 3 tequilas. But then Sunday, I dried out. So I went Sunday, Monday, Tuesday,
9: And then last night I had a bite to eat with Stein, who was 40 minutes late to dinner. And I ended up sitting at the bar and ordering a glass of wine.
8: 40 minutes late to dinner?
9: Yeah. Isn't that
3: 4-0? We were just talking about what you can be late to. Dinner was something you had to be on time for.
9: He's like, all right, let's meet at 6:30 at this little place called Renzo's, little Italian joint close to my house. And I leave to go there, and it's literally a 2-minute drive. I could have walked, but it was looked a threat of rain. Didn't happen. And I pull in, and I walk in, and he's not there. I get a text. Hey, buddy, I'm running 10 minutes late. And this is so that means I have 10 minutes. So I go to the bar, order a glass of wine. And then I'm like, where are you? And he's no response. And he said, I'd be 10 minutes. Now it's 5 to 7. And that's 30. He's like, that's 30 minutes, 25 right. minutes. And he got there at 7.
3: And what was his excuse?
9: He just said, my bad. Like, he didn't. How do you like make
3: it? You're waging war against my bad today.
9: Yeah, I know. I'm not a fan. Yeah. It's my so bad, hot. Bro.
3: How hot is it?
9: At training camp, the players are wearing sunscreen under their helmets.
11: Scratch that one, too.
3: It's I'm starting so to hot. Think the bit is that these are bad on purpose.
9: I think let's go with that. It's so hot in Miami. Tourists are coming here for the beaches and immediately booking flights home. God, these are terrible.
8: All right, I got one.
9: All right, go ahead.
3: Go, please,
8: please. So hot, me. Cam Scataboo was doing a backflip and went up to the sun. I don't know. Something like, is it
9: what?
8: The man for doing
9: that? What is that even
8: I'm not allowed to do them anymore for the Giants, right?
9: How does the heat defy gravity? What is a Cam Scataboo?
3: He's the running back for the Giants. Oh,
8: yeah, but he does the backflips, and they told him he can't do them anymore, apparently.
9: But what does that have to
8: it's
9: do with
8: so
9: the sun?
8: It's so hot. The Dolphins are running. He can't do them. Lewis.
9: The Dolphins are running the 2-minute drill because that's how long humans can survive out here.
3: Okay.
9: Oh, that was a ChatGPT. It's so hot in Miami that tourists are walking around with a frozen margarita machine strapped to their back.
8: That's a normal thing.
9: My crack has developed its own ecosystem. My ass is producing enough moisture to qualify as a wetland. Okay, I like that one. All right, back to the news with Wendy.
8: All right. You guys will probably notice this very soon. The days of the express lane in Publix are now over. The grocery chain is officially ending the 10 items or less express lane. Yep. Because they're saying people with 11 items are now having to wait in these long lines. So they're really trying to just make sure that they don't want to be so strict about it so that everybody gets through. Well, and if there's a person in the express lane that's sitting there with no customers, she can go ahead and take you in now.
3: It's these Cubans and Kendall. And Colombians and Kendall.
9: You need to point out that when you say something like that on the radio, that you are in fact Cuban.
3: Nah, I'd
9: because
3: rather
9: they'll hear a bunch
3: I'm
9: of
3: racist.
9: Gringos here. Right? And then I got listeners like JC who hates me because of you.
3: It's these Cubans and Kendall.
9: All right.
3: These Colombians, these Nicaragüenses and Kendall, that they have 30 items and want to go down the express. No, because everything is three Coke Zero, is three milk.
9: That's how I do it. Like
3: and they're saying it's 10 different
9: it's
3: items.
9: No, it's not. Six pack is one thing.
3: Right. A six pack, yes, but you got 3 gallons of milk. And what about not one item.
9: Yes, 3 gallons of water count as one water.
3: No, it does not. But you tell the Cubans, they think so.
9: I'm not Cuban, I believe that. Yes.
3: No, bro.
9: And if it's under the bottom of the cart, it's free.
3: It's free.
8: Yeah. How many times have you walked out of the store without paying for something because Never. Of that? I've done it 100 times. I end up going back.
3: You know what I did the other day? Target guy forgot to scan something. I told him, hey, you missed that. There's 2 Crayolas, not just one. And he's like, oh, thank you. And he scanned it. And I was like, just give it to me for free. Like, what am I doing?
9: You know what? I mean, I feel like somebody's going to get fired if I do that. I don't want to get, and I figure I'll get busted. You stole it. You know, I don't need that. I already stole a Avis rental car.
3: You did steal a rental car.
12: Embarrassing that would be to be arrested for shoplifting.
9: And you weren't. And you weren't. Oh, right.
3: Dude, arrested. my buddy stole beer from a gas station, and for like 7 years, his picture was up in that gas station.
9: Did you know when I was 13?
3: Wanted. 7 years.
9: What? Really?
1: It's like a post office up in there.
9: It's like Seinfeld when he passed that check, and they put his little clown check up. It was a bad check at the bodega. You don't remember that episode?
12: No.
9: You need to step it up.
12: I'm sorry.
3: I just saw the handicap parking spot episode. I'm very slow as
9: Yeah, you'll catch up.
3: It's like season 4.
9: They just re-upped, Wendy. They just re-upped 5 more years with Netflix. By the way, when I was 13, I worked at Publix as a bag boy or whatever.
8: Yeah.
9: My first job at Publix, and I stole ice cream and ate it.
1: Ooh.
11: Like on the job?
1: On the job.
8: They don't give you, they don't give employees.
9: I'm sorry. I misspoke. When I was 13, me and my buddy Guy DeLuca snuck into the Publix and we stole ice creams, right? And they called our parents. They called us. And we got in all this trouble. And when I turned 15, my dad brought me back to the store. The general manager remembered the incident and hired me. That was a cool guy, right?
3: Wow.
9: Cool dude. I'll never forget that guy. I think he died of a heart attack a couple years ago. Nice guy.
3: Too much ice cream, huh?
9: Anyway, yeah. I worked at Publix for years. You know what I heard about those guys at Publix? Like longtime employees, stock boys and whatnot.
11: They're making good money?
9: They got stock options. You work there 20 years.
8: They're employees.
9: You leave rich.
1: That's what's like, up.
9: You work for that company for 20-something, 30 years, whatever the retirement deal is. You leave a rich person. I don't care what you do.
3: So then why are there 80-year-old bag boys at my Publix?
9: Because those guys are just
1: started 5 years ago.
9: Yeah, they just got there.
1: Haven't gotten their 20
8: years. Yeah, and a lot of them are just doing it to keep themselves busy. Yeah, I talk a lot. Yeah. They're just there to have a good time.
9: Do you guys, when you go to Publix, do you go, you have them walk out to the car with you?
3: No. Guy offered yesterday.
1: They offer, I say yes.
9: They mean, and do you tip them?
3: You always got cash on you then.
9: Right. So when I grew up.
1: I keep some in my car. I keep ones.
9: You weren't allowed to take tips if you worked at Publix. It even says no tipping, please.
1: Right.
8: They're still not allowed.
1: They're still not supposed to.
9: They're not. I would always take the dollar. It was a dollar or $2, whatever it was. I would put it in the trunk. Because that way they wouldn't get. They put the bag in the trunk. I go, no, grab that. Yeah. And every damn one of them.
11: You would keep it?
9: Huh? No.
11: You would leave the tip for them in the truck.
9: When Publix employees couldn't take it and they were carrying my luggage, they were carrying my groceries out, I would put a dollar, $2 in the trunk, and then 99.9% of them would be like, thank you, sir. And they would just put
1: right.
9: and they pocket it. But I like, was Big Brother watching them?
1: Possibly. Probably. Always.
3: Probably, my dad probably. Just texted me, it's so hot, hell is sending their overflow.
9: Yeah, his
3: I think
9: worst.
3: Hot jokes are bad. I think hot jokes are just hard to make. Dad, I'm sorry,
9: all right, Lewis,
3: not easy.
9: Lewis, you're a stand-up comedian.
3: Give me a commercial break.
9: You're a stand-up comedian. You have 6 minutes to come up with a really funny, it's so hot joke. It needs to be local. It needs to be.
3: I need a pen.
9: I'm going to use a pen right there.
8: Can't be AI or chat because I'm looking them up right now.
9: All right. Don't Google it. I can tell you that. Don't grok it. Thank you, Wendy. Florida man or not? Aziz Ansari is playing the Hard Rock Live October 9th. Very funny actor, comedian. And if you want tickets, I got a Florida man story. It could be a Florida man story about some dude found naked on a pallet of dog food. Is this a Florida man or not? You need to call 877-210-5. What's my new number? I forgot.
11: That's right.
13: 305 Paul.
11: 833-305-PAUL.
9: Yeah. You have to understand, folks. We're out here in training camp. We're messed up.
11: It's very hot.
9: 833.
11: So hot, we can't think of the phone number.
13: There you go.
9: 833-305. Paul, you need to put that on the show sheet, the new number, Mikey, because I'm going to forget it every time. Caller 15 gets to play. Next.
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0: look out.
1: Here comes the Florida Man.
0: Yeah, Florida Man or not, is good for tickets to see comedian Aziz Ansari October 9th at the Hard Rock Live. Our friend Vicky is standing by. She's going to be our contestant today. But before we went to the break, I was getting crushed. I was getting roasted for my dumb "it's so hot" jokes here at training camp that I challenged stand-up comedian and a professional headliner occasionally, Luis Diaz, to come up with three "it's so hot" jokes if you're so effing funny.
2: All right. So the first one, "it's so hot." Ice agents in Miami are just called water agents because they melted.
0: Right. Don't Chris Perkins of the Sunshine. Don't fake left. Don't feed his ego.
3: That's I'm an enabler.
2: Actually, Juice is laughing.
0: Actually, that's a good joke.
2: Like, thank you.
0: But nobody laughed. So you have to explain it. Ice is okay.
2: It's so hot. The Roosters in Hialeah are now available in fried or extra crispy.
0: Okay, that's a good. When I asked you to write these yesterday, you didn't do it.
2: It's so hot. The thermometer just says Sofia Vergara. And that's my taste.
0: Okay, that's
2: and I'm not gonna. I'm not gonna expect you to agree completely.
0: I agree completely. Sofia Vergara is a smoke show. Anybody who would disagree with that?
3: Nobody.
0: And she's in her mid-50s, right, Mike?
4: Yeah.
0: She's your screensaver. You would know. Jesus Christ! All right, let's go live to Miramar, Florida, where the lovely Vicky is our contestant for Florida Man or Not. Hi, Vicky.
5: Good morning, everyone.
0: Vicky, we're really close by Miramar right now in Miami Gardens at Dolphin Training. Yeah. Are you a Dolphin fan?
5: I am.
2: So come out.
4: Well, technically they can.
5: It's open to the public today.
4: But you have to have tickets,
0: really?
4: Right?
3: No, no, but you can just show up. You say you register.
4: That's how you do it now?
3: They drop that. Yeah, yeah.
4: You can just show up. All right, come on by, Vicky. Come on by.
0: That's smart.
2: When the expectations are low, they're just like, you know what? Come on.
0: That's hilarious. Yeah. All right, Vicky. I'm going to do the story here. The Florida Man or Not story. And you get to use a lifeline today.
2: You have a journalist today.
0: Today, the lifeline could be fellow journalist Chris Perkins.
2: Oh, because we're journalists.
0: Because I got a degree in journalism as well. Oh. Mike went to art school.
3: Oh, yeah.
0: Lewis did not graduate.
3: I didn't graduate either, but let's not go for it.
0: How did you get Dave Heidfinger then? So you get journalist without a degree, Chris Perkins, stand-up comedian who writes the best "It's So Hot" jokes in Luis Diaz, Mike Anderson, the artist, and OJ McDuffie is in the back room, but he can't hear what's going on, so forget it. All right, let me do the story, okay? So this is a 26-year-old person, a man, who was arrested after he broke into the Walmart. This happened last Thursday night. Some employees were still in the Walmart, and they heard the guy smash his way in, go on a rampage, damaging merchandise. They called the police. That's when the police found the guy naked and lying on a pallet of dog food.
2: Nice.
0: When the man saw them, he bolted for the clothing section, which I want to stop in right now.
4: Why didn't he start there?
0: Was he what do you think really happened? They handcuffed him. By the way, handcuffed with your junk hanging out? That's got to be the most... Yeah, that's quite the presentation.
2: Can I stop by the Hanes first, please?
0: He was cuffed and... Have you ever bought clothes at Walmart?
2: Yeah.
4: Socks.
2: Yes.
3: Yeah.
0: Socks. Yeah, I think socks. I mean...
3: As a matter of fact, I bought a dry fit shirt a few months ago right over there at the Walmart.
0: You're not buying fashion. You're not going... You're going out in the town to a nice dinner somewhere, you know. You're not going to Walmart.
3: Your button-down shirt.
0: I got to pick up a...
2: Shut up, guys! I just did that.
0: I got to pick up a new fit. Let me run over to Walmart.
2: I hate you guys. I'm being bullied.
0: Going to Joe Stonecrab. Luis Diaz. I'm at Walmart.
2: It looks good. I swear you guys wouldn't know it's from Walmart.
0: I swear to God.
2: I swear you would never know.
0: I know. I do the same thing. When I'm at Costco, I'm over there looking at that table full of clothes. I'm like, I could pull it off.
2: You pull it off, nobody will know.
4: Costco's a notch above Walmart.
0: Yeah, but it says Kirkland on the label.
2: It says George.
0: I can't do it. Anyway. The guy was cuffed and charged with disorderly conduct, public intoxication, vandalism, aggravated criminal trespass, and public nudity. Is the drunken lunatic on a pallet of dog food naked at the Walmart a Florida man or not? And do you need a lifeline? Oh, and Wendy Grossman, a professional news personality as well. Who's your lifeline?
5: I'm going to say not a Florida man.
0: Without a lifeline, do you want to ask anyone just in case?
5: No, I want to keep my lifeline.
0: All right, hold on.
6: You stick with your guns.
0: Hold on. What do you think, Chris Perkins? What do you think, Florida man or not?
3: Definitely Florida man.
0: All right, Mike Anderson.
7: Yeah, we've got so many WalMarts. I would say Florida too.
0: And DS, you are not. I'm going to say you read it. You read it. No, what? Wendy Grossman.
8: My gut's saying Florida because of the Walmart dog food. All of it's on brand for Florida.
0: Wait, OJ McDuffie, Florida man or not?
9: Nope, he's probably from Ohio.
0: He's clearly Ohio because he's a Penn State fan. All right,
2: that's beautiful. Can I say what I think it would be? I would think it's not a Florida man.
0: Why is that, Lewis?
2: I happen to have read the article.
0: And congratulations, he was in some redneck ass in Tennessee, baby.
9: Oh, there we go.
0: I'm going to Walmart. I'm getting naked.
3: My second guess was going to be Arkansas.
0: Yeah. Oh, that's fantastic. Congratulations, kiddo. You're going to go see comedian Aziz Ansari. We'll have more tickets tomorrow morning. Please hold. Carlos has got to get your name, number, and he'll probably text you in the middle of the night. I'm kidding. All right. When we come back after a coffee and cooling off break, we're going to chat about the upcoming football season here at Dolphin Training Camp with the what would I call you? Like the beat writer at this point, the lone beat writer for the Miami Dolphins.
2: Beat King.
3: I was going to say unimitable, but okay, you know.
0: I don't even know that word.
3: Okay. I just learned it.
0: A better journalist than me. Chris Perkins next.
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2: Live from Dolphin Training Camp, with our official sponsor, Gold Bond Medicated Powder. I don't know why there is a... It was the most awkward and uncomfortable thing when the Dolphin quarterback Malik Willis sat down and he looks right at me, and right in front of me, Mike Anderson had placed a container of Gold Bond medicated powder,
3: which is obviously half used.
2: I know, but the way the sun, you can see it is used. Can I say something? Anderson, I don't know what his deal is, but I bought like baby powder like 2 years ago. It's still full, completely.
4: Chris Perkins. OJ, you guys do not powder up in the morning.
2: Never.
5: Nah, I don't. Nah.
2: Because I'm not seven.
6: Every morning you powder up?
2: When I wore diapers. Nah,
5: yeah. No way.
3: Twice a day you're powdering up?
2: Dude, you must be like, it looks like a cake down there. Like,
5: pasty.
2: Pasty is the one.
4: My bathroom looks like it's snowed.
2: I can just hear like his girlfriend. Like, well,
7: proud Cuban American. My bathroom also looks like it's snowed, but it's not Gold Bond.
8: Oh, there you go.
2: Chris Perkins from the Sun Sentinel, the man single-handedly responsible for having Dave Hyde removed from my dear
5: friend. Man.
2: No. They're good buddies. We love bus balls. Is here. Look, Chris or Perk, whatever I want to call it. I keep seeing it online. I see these a-holes on Instagram. Let's go through the Dolphins schedule. Game one, loss. Game two, loss. And everybody thinks it's funny. As a Dolphin fan, I'm offended. And OJ, you play for the team. Are you offended by that?
5: Always. I'm always thinking we're going to the Super Bowl, though, Paul.
2: I know. That's how I feel every year. Like, same with college football, man. White Gators. We're going to win it all this year,
5: man.
2: Right?
5: No, we can do it. This is our year.
2: New offensive line coach. We're going to win it all.
7: I don't know, man. Because I go back to the Brian Flores days where our team was a revolving door of practice squad guys. That roster was bad. And we still won 5 games. Like, there's no way we're not hitting the over on the 4.5 games.
2: That's where I'm headed.
8: Yeah.
2: I'm looking at my app right now, the Hard Rock app.
8: Take it. Take the over. I say this is a 5-win team. Which is not bragging.
5: Barely winning right there. Yeah. Barely winning it over. You say 6 at least, Bert, to make us feel better about it.
2: But why?
8: Why?
2: Yeah, because we got rid of, we don't have a full receiving core, and we had a new quarterback that hasn't played, and a new coaching staff, and it just takes time to put it all together.
8: I'm going to take you back to the flow era. So you remember those first 3 games in 2019, they lost by a combined score of, I think, 133 to 16. And so everybody's looking at the rest of the schedule. They're going to go over. They finished 5-11. So, 5-4 after starting off 0-7. So if Flo can do it, I'm going to say half can do it.
2: Juice, when you're on a team, and I don't know if you ever were on a team that lost a bunch of games or had bad, you know.
5: We lost 5 straight my rookie year.
2: All right, so let's go back to
5: 9-2 and then, 9-7, missed the playoffs.
2: And that's Shula, right?
5: Yeah.
2: And so was the community whispering Shula's lost it and all that? Was that when that started?
5: No, Marino got hurt. We knew what happened with that situation. Okay.
2: But you can't do anything about that. Yeah, I just like, I'm looking at like being a Florida fan. We got a new coach this year. And how long, you know, right now it's everybody's in love. And he loses 2 or 3 games. Then it's like, you know, you don't want to go outside. You know, you don't want to look at people in the eye. Right.
7: Let's go around and look at our colleges, you know, because you got and then Penn State. Are they in the news? Is anything going on in Penn State?
2: We're focusing on the Dolphins.
5: Tom Robinson.
2: No.
5: Tom Robinson's been playing very well.
2: There you go.
5: We picked up.
7: Don't they have the Gold Bond all over the
5: picked up this tackle from New England that's from Penn State. Doing pretty good. We're finally adding Penn Staters to the Dolphin roster.
2: He's talking about cocaine.
5: That part. I used to party at that frat too. We had a good time, but we was only kegs though. Kegs only. Kegs only. Kegs only.
2: You know, when I was in UF, we had a buddy of mine. His name was, we called him Lug. He's a big dude. He's still a big Lug. And we would go to these frat parties. We were not frat guys. And we would show up at the frat parties. Like, we would take their beer and their women. And I'll never forget, it was the one that had the big lion in front, Sigma something or other. And they had a keg tossing contest. Mm. And Lug would walk in there and pick up an empty keg and throw it like 100 yards. And we would take all their girls their prizes, their beer, their money, and we would leave. And they hated us. Man.
5: Yeah.
2: Then we'd fight them. You know, it was great.
5: Yeah.
2: Anyway, Perk, five wins. And that's, should we be happy with that? Like, if you're Coach Happ, you got to be pissed. You want to win 8 games, 10 games.
8: You do, but you got to be realistic that they have $179 million of dead money on a $301 million salary cap. So, and that's by design. They chose to take that financial pain, but there can still be good stories within a five-win team. So, Caden Proctor, is he going to come around? The first-round pick. Chris Johnson, the other first-round pick, is he going to come around? Chop Robinson, the 2024 first round pick, is he going to develop? Kenneth Grant, the 2025 first round pick, can you bring him along? Jonas Avainaya, the 2025 second round pick, can you bring him along? If you develop those dudes, it's a successful season.
2: Were you shocked when Tua came out on the first drive and fumbled?
8: Of course not.
2: No, of course not.
8: Believe it. Yeah, the people in Atlanta might have been, but nobody in South Florida was.
2: That is the last thing he needed happening there, right?
5: He looked like R. Tua at the end. You know what I mean? He was throwing and turning his back, throwing the ball in the dirt, dumping it off short. A lot of things that we saw then. Yeah, that's our guy. Because we saw all these nice highlights of what Tua was doing in camp or mini camps or OTAs. Throwing a nice ball, him and Pitts down the field. When they start coming after him, Paul, that's when it changes.
2: Did the Atlanta Falcons not go back and look at some of the footage of him here?
7: What's so funny is the Atlanta Falcons posted a video yesterday of one of their receivers. Like it's just like having to fight the corner for a, and he made an amazing catch. But because the throw was so bad. And if you rewind to the beginning of the video, you can see
5: one with the throw.
2: So he ain't going to be starting this year, is he?
8: Oh, yeah.
2: Oh, he is?
5: He's their guy.
8: He Michael not Penix that, is not. Penix? No. Yeah, he's injured and not that good. I mean, look, I like Tua, but what he showed those last couple of seasons was just not, you know, it was just not acceptable.
2: Earlier today, we had Malik Willis, the Dolphin quarterback here. And nice kid, smart guy, big animal, just beefy, strong as hell. Saw what he could do in a couple of plays last weekend. What's the ceiling for that guy?
8: You know, I don't see a Pro Bowl this year, but I could see him making one in 3 years, something like that.
2: He's got that kind of skill.
8: He's got that kind of skill. I don't know if he's got that kind of talent around him, but he's got that kind of skill. You know,
2: well, that's what we should probably ask OJ. What do you think of the old wide receiver core? I mean, last year was unbelievable. Those guys aren't here. I mean, last year, the year before.
5: Yeah. Well, I mean, they've got a young group, and I think that no matter what, I think what Perk says is right. We're going to have a boatload of money next year in free agency, so they probably will be able to go out and get, you know, another guy. But how about these three young guys we have now, along with Malik Washington? They got a chance to go out there and show what they can do this year, and then we can move on from there. But I think these draft picks are going to go out there and play well. They really are, and it's going to take them some time. I think that's going to be the growing pains early in the season because, you know, that first year in football, pro football, man, it's tough on those guys. But I like what Perk's saying about the next few years when it comes to Malik Willis because, you know, you've got a big offensive line. You got a great running back, you know, that can really kind of hide some things that we're going to have problems with, maybe getting down the field, and we're going to run the ball. This team's going to run the football. They're going to be nasty up front. And with that being said, you know, we've talked about it on our show. Like, you think about what we talked a little bit about Tua just now. You're not going to play two-man against Malik Willis. You turn your back to Malik Willis, and he gets a crease. He's gone. You know, they weren't worried about Tua getting away from people.
2: That's why I think we can have – me and Lewis are like, dude, we can win 7 or 8 games.
5: I think so, man. That part right there.
8: Well, but you know what? And so I was saying – I know y'all don't want to hear this. Let's move on.
2: The stars of the Fish Tank podcast.
8: Chris Berg
2: is OJ McDuffie. Hey. No, honesty is good. We're fans. You have to be objective. I don't.
8: Yeah, I was saying this last night with OJ on our Fish Tank Live podcast that it's the middle of the roster. Guys number 1 through 25, if they all stay healthy, you probably could win 6 or 7, but you're going to have injuries. And guys like 26 to 45, which is, you know, the big part of the team, they're not up to snuff yet. That's going to take a couple of years.
2: We should mention Coach Happ, Jeff Hafley.
8: Yeah.
2: My two interactions with him, I want to be his friend. I really think the guy is he's got a certain, I don't know what it is. He's got
5: je ne sais quoi.
2: That could be the word. I don't know how to say it, but whatever OJ just said, that word.
7: Can we say it in English? We got French and Spanish. You got no English words for it?
2: He's a regular dude, but he seems like he says all the right things.
7: I'm gonna call ice on both
2: he wants to win. He doesn't care about anything else.
8: Right.
2: What are your observations in covering him?
8: he's a throwback football guy. He's a hard hat lunch pail guy. He says he wants physicality over everything else. He says that when you play the Miami Dolphins, win or lose, he wants that opponent to know we were in a fight. And so that's what I like to hear from a football
2: coach.
8: And
2: he's what, 32 years old?
8: No, he's 47.
2: Oh, he's 40.
8: 47.
2: Oh, yeah, I don't know why I thought he was 32.
8: Yeah, Sully just turned 50 and he's 47, but that's still
5: right.
2: Relatively
5: young in that. Yeah.
2: All right, not 32.
8: Yeah. By the way, Malik Willis, have y'all checked out his shoes? You know, his shoes are like bedazzled. So yeah, check him out today.
2: He just walked by here. I didn't see that.
8: Yeah,
5: his cleats run on yet. Yeah, he never cleats on yet.
8: So check him out in games. Matter of fact, I got a story coming out soon on sunset.com today about his shoes. But he wears they've got like rhinestones on them. He wore them in the game.
2: Really?
8: Yeah. And then he's worn them out here for practice. Aqua and
2: the NFL allows that crap
8: in preseason and pregame. You can't wear them in the regular season.
2: Game.
8: Check out his shoes. By the way, and I've noticed in photos, I'm not sure that he ties his shoes. I'm gonna be looking at that today. But all the photos of his bedazzled shoes, they're untied.
2: Dude, he's a running quarterback.
5: That's crazy.
8: I mean, they're tied some other way. Maybe there's a knot inside.
5: It has to be, man. I'll be afraid to make a cut. These guys don't even tape their ankles anymore like we used to, man. It's a whole different world when it comes to shoe game.
2: All right, Bo Camper's texting me. Let's go. He's like, I've been here for 10 minutes. What is going on? Kim Bo Camper standing by. We got all the, it's preseason. It's the best time of year.
8: Man, let me tell you my favorite Bo story real quick.
2: Please.
8: So we're in Indianapolis years ago at the Combine. We're in this packed bar, and we're like eight deep trying to get a beer, and Bo is just sick of it. So from eighth spot in the line, he holds up like two fingers, get me two beers. Everybody turns around like, what the? They were handing us our beers. They're handing the money. Hey, do you want to tip them? Do you want some change? I love going out with Bo.
2: Let me give you a quick NFL story. You appreciate this. So I went to a wedding. Danny Marino was with us. It was up in New Orleans. And we're in a bar. And everybody's like, Danny Marino, Danny Marino. And, and we're like, God, we got to get him out of here. And this one guy goes, I just want to say hi. And I go, all right, we're getting out of here. He goes, John Elway, you're my favorite quarterback ever. I swear to God. And me and Anthony almost, we laughed. And he and Marino loved it.
9: He goes, no problem, man. Let's get a big year, bro. Let's get a big year.
2: True story. Kim Bo Camper. Next. Thanks, Perk.
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2: The one, you know, I bet you complain every year when we come out to training camp. It's like hot and we got a game. We're outside. We can't, the phones don't work. But then I get to see friends like Kim Bocamper, everybody. Like,
3: yeah, nice to be here.
2: Now, Bo, are you here simply for this broadcast, or are you here?
3: No, I came here specifically for this.
2: I don't know. Hey,
3: but you know what? I'm not going to ever do this again. Because I come here, I get up a little early because I'm going to go watch practice after I'm here.
2: Yeah.
3: Ancillary to just come in for you guys.
2: Yeah.
3: And I get bumped by Chris Perkins.
2: I know.
3: I don't mind OJ bumping me. But Chris Perkins, come on!
4: Now. Make you feel better.
3: I used to be welcomed, and you know, I'd stay with you guys for 2 hours. Now right. I get 2 minutes and get the hell out of here.
2: We did a research project, and it's a big turnoff. Yeah, the audience is not into you. No,
3: I get it.
2: Let me say this, Kim Bocamper.
3: What's this gold bond for you in here?
5: Would you like some?
3: Well, it depends on where you.
5: Don't tell me you don't powder either.
3: Well, it depends on where I powder it.
4: Yeah, that's for that. You
2: know. We were learning that Mike Anderson lives on this stuff, and he goes through gallons of it a day. I don't know why.
5: I'm telling you, once you start, you can't stop. So you do powder?
3: No, I don't.
2: He's an adult male.
3: No.
2: Adult men don't powder. I don't know what you're doing. Who turned you on to powder? He's sweating.
4: That's right.
5: Just try it.
3: So what body parts do you powder?
5: Well, there's a lot of overlapping skin down there, guys.
3: Is there anything below the belt that you powder?
5: Yes, all of it. You throw it under there?
3: There you go.
2: It's like a
5: powdered donut. powdered sausage.
3: You know what? I just went to a Greek restaurant. I went to a Greek place that does to get some a gyro the other day, yesterday. And Eero, yeah.
2: Yeah.
3: I don't know what you're
2: saying. I'm just being a jerk. I asked him,
3: well, they got these little cookies. Like, what? He goes, these are Greek cookies, but they're all got powder on them, right? And so now all I can think about is like,
2: you're looking for Mike Anderson. Did he have his pants down right around the cookie jar? Yeah. My God.
5: Well, change your lives. Try it.
2: Bo, I haven't seen you in a few months. You're looking lean and like, you know, Ozempic.
3: Yeah, I'm doing no.
2: That's what everybody says now.
3: You know what it is? It's 72 years old and coming. That's what it is.
2: You know what happened?
3: I get there's a peak where you're heavy.
2: Yeah.
3: And then some age it just like kind of starts diving down the weight a little bit.
2: So. I think there may be something to that. You don't eat as much as the older you get.
3: No.
2: The last time I saw you in public, had to be the dolphin cancer ride back in February, right?
3: Yeah.
2: That sucks. We need to spend more time together.
3: Yeah.
2: Right? Yeah.
3: Yeah.
2: You go anywhere this summer? Did you do anything fun?
3: You know what? We went to Cartagena.
2: Why?
3: Wedding.
2: Oh, okay.
3: I got two stepsons.
2: Yeah.
3: And they're in the marrying age, 28 and 31.
2: Okay.
3: So everywhere we travel is going to a wedding. So we went to Bermuda. What for? A wedding.
2: What is it about the destination?
3: I swear to God, I think
2: people do destination weddings so that they don't have to have other people go.
3: It bothers me. And so I go, look, people spend thousands and thousands of dollars to come to Fort Lauderdale, right?
4: We live here.
2: Yeah.
3: But you want to go to Arizona, or you could go to the
2: Keys, go to Palm Beach.
3: Yeah, bingo.
2: You can go to Orlando. But to go to another, here's the thing that my wife and I are freaking out about. So we have a nephew and love him to death. We were having dinner with him like a year or so ago. And I just casually threw out there, so you guys ever going to get married? And they've been together years.
3: Yeah.
2: And she's like, my family's from, it's like as far out in the Pacific as you could go.
3: Yeah.
2: And they're thinking, we're thinking of that. Macau. Where's Macau?
3: Where
2: the hell is Macau?
3: Yeah.
2: And we're like, that's going to cost everybody $20,000. Yeah. Like, I felt like saying, have a great wedding.
3: Yeah.
4: Send me the registry.
2: Yeah. I mean, how are you going to get the grandmas on planes to go to all that crap? And no one's going to.
3: It's a thing,
2: but I don't think that people are thinking about their friends and family that have to spend the money. Like, I wanted to go to Amelia's wedding. Who used to work at Big, right?
4: Yeah.
2: She's like, it's in Cancun. I'm like, all right, well.
3: So when I was in the wedding, coming out of high school, some guys getting married
2: right
3: out of high school, right? And so the weddings would be, you'd go to the city hall, and you'd go to a church, then the city hall always had a, it had like a gym or something, like for basketball or whatever.
2: Oh, yeah.
3: And that's where you'd have the reception.
2: Right, right.
3: And you'd bring coolers in with beer and this and that. And people would be a potluck, and you're there, and it's great.
2: Dude,
3: you know?
2: I think about
3: it. Cost you nothing.
2: 30 years ago.
3: Now you got to mortgage your house to go.
2: 30 years ago, August 31st, I got married at the Carolina Club in Margate.
3: Yeah.
2: Remember that joint? Beautiful. Nice spot. Yeah, I think they're out. I think they closed.
3: You play a few holes of golf. You know?
2: Right. My friends came in, you know, but I, being in radio, I had everything spotted. Like,
3: well, brought to you by Budweiser.
2: Yeah. I remember the TV show I did, The Scene on Channel 4?
3: Yeah,
2: I had the scene broadcasting from the wedding. That was good. I wrote the whole thing off. Yeah.
3: You got Joe's Coffee on the back of your tuxedo,
2: the
3: right?
2: The buffet was Anthony.
3: like your name on a football jersey. You
2: Dude,
3: know?
2: I had everything. Yeah, I worked it. I even had the wedding photographer covered. I traded the whole thing.
3: So you, when you got married, you may have made money on it. Then,
2: I did.
3: Right?
2: I made about $25,000. So then they come to me. It's like I had the hall from 7 to 11, right?
3: Yeah.
2: So like when you're at a wedding, you blink and it's over. Like when it's your wedding, you see all your friends and relatives. You're like, it's over.
6: Yeah.
2: So the guy comes up to me, and goes, "Hey, we got to shut the bar down in 15 minutes." And I'm like, 15 minutes? The band is still rocking out, you know. And he goes, "Well, you could keep it open for this."
3: That's every wedding. It's every wedding.
2: Oh, it is? So he goes, $1,000. He goes, $1,000 and we'll keep the bar open.
3: So my daughter got my daughter, you know, my daughter, first daughter that got married.
5: Paul needs a water.
3: She had to get married in New York City.
5: Yeah. Had to?
3: Right. Yes. And so, you know, I go, "Look, okay." And it was a lot of money. And so I said, "Look, the band's going to play for 3 hours, whatever, and then it's done." Done. And this is before just before the cocktail party started, right? No more. So I think what they do is they wait, and then they go, you know, by the they go, they're next to last. "Well, this is the next to last song." I go, "What? People are still here, you know?" And so they come over and go, well, if you want to, you know, we can go another hour for you. "Oh, go ahead." "Yeah, go ahead." Then they throw you the bill and you go, "What the hell was that?"
2: Yeah, well, that's what I'm saying. 30 years ago, it was $1,000 to keep the bar open.
3: Yeah.
2: How much
5: did you pay it?
3: Huh?
2: I did. I gave my American.
3: What's your guy? You're like, you're, you know, it's your daughter. What do you say? No, I'm not.
2: It's my wedding. No, you know, no. God forbid my father-in-law, rest in peace. Whatever.
3: I tried to tell her there was some guy, some homeless guy out there that had a guitar on the sidewalk and we could just go out there.
5: He's really good.
2: Dude,
5: you go to the subway in New York. Yeah,
3: there you go.
5: Violinist.
3: There you go. That's
2: true story. My father-in-law goes, "How can I help out?" I go, "I don't worry about it." He goes, "Here." He can't spend, like, "Give me $200.
3: So how many fathers have you spoken to that said, "Look, I tell my daughter, son, whatever, you know, because daughters, it's mostly, you're supposed to be, you know, that's a burden of having a daughter. You have to pay for the wedding."
6: Oh, no.
3: But, you know, so a bunch of guys I've talked to, they said, "Hey, look, we'll give you $100,000, $50,000.
2: Jesus.
3: You can buy a house.
2: Yes. I'd rather give them that money.
3: You can go on a great vacation.
2: Yeah.
3: You can do this and that." And they go, "Oh, no.
2: Because you don't think that way.
3: I want the wedding. 2 months after the wedding, they go, "Geez, I wish I had taken the money." You know,
2: I think my wedding cost me $10,000. Now, what would $10,000 from 30 years ago be worth today? Probably 50, right?
3: Yeah, I would say that.
2: What I would have used with that 50 grand?
3: Yeah.
6: My wedding 8 years ago.
2: Yeah.
6: Was 15. It started at 15K, and then by the end of it, we ended up paying like $20,000.
2: Where'd you go?
6: The worst, literally the second worst golf course in America, Killian Greens.
2: Wendy, if you ever get married again, would you waste the money? Oh, we can't hear her. Come on. She's talking, but no one hears her. Oh, no. The answer is no?
7: No. Did it the first time in Quayside. Do you know where that is, North Miami?
2: Quayside?
3: That's right on the US one, right?
7: Yeah, exactly.
3: Island.
2: How messed up is this? So my 30th anniversary is August 31st, and Gina's not going to be here.
3: Yeah.
2: And I was saying it to a buddy of mine. I go, "Yeah." He goes, "So what? It's just another day." I go, "Well, it's not. It's
6: the day.
2: It's 30 years. Like, you know, I don't know.
3: 29, 31, they're just other days. 30 is, you know, once you get to the 10.
2: Well, Mike Anderson, go ahead.
5: I mean, you probably should surprise her, right? And take a flight up.
6: Go up there, yeah.
5: Show up at the door. See if JSX has some gift.
2: Yeah, but I got tickets to the Florida game.
3: who are they playing?
2: I think it's FAU or something.
3: Well, you know, you can probably skip FAU.
2: I'm kidding. I thought about it, but I don't want to waste the money. You know, like going to Italy a week later.
3: Well, there you go.
2: Yeah, I think we're going to be okay. Yeah,
3: you're good.
2: Should I get her a present or anything?
3: Yeah.
7: What?
3: You know what you do? You just go to the butt cake place and you get a butt cake and you go, here you go, and we'll do something there. You know, they got that place. No, Bunt. B-U-N-T. B-U-N-T.
5: I'd rather have the butt
3: like laying
5: cake,
3: down
5: baby.
3: A butt.
2: My wife's been out of town. I could use a butt cake.
7: Yeah. All right. Those cakes are awesome, though. If you haven't had them, he's not joking. Those are great.
2: I should get her one.
3: You got the little tiny ones. You got the big ones.
7: Yep.
2: Yeah, but we're going to be on a beach in Italy. We can't be, can't be packing on the carbs until we start eating pasta on
3: a beach. That's right.
2: So, Kim Boekamper, you're part of the broadcast team as usual. Another season. Every year, I'm like, is this your last year? No.
3: Yeah.
2: No, maybe. I don't know. But this you're doing it again.
3: Yeah.
2: You, Seth, and that Joe Rose guy?
3: Yeah. Yeah.
2: How's your podcast going with Joe?
3: It's going really well.
2: Good.
3: Yeah, we're getting some traction.
2: I don't know why you had to bond with him and not me.
3: Like, well, I don't know. Just,
2: I've been always jealous of Joe Rose's career and your friendship with him. I'm teasing, of course. But anyway, so getting ready for a season, like how many new regimes has it been since you played? It's like program directors at the radio station. I get a new one every 17 minutes.
3: So I'm not ashamed to say it, but I'll say it. So this is my 50th year with the Dolphins.
2: You should be proud of that, bro. In one
3: form or fashion, like from a player. Damn. And then after that, I just started doing sold season tickets.
2: Yeah.
3: Was always doing, we started the alumni thing.
2: A couple of restaurants here and there, a couple of car dealerships.
3: I'm happy to be. I never thought in my life when I was younger that I would be, especially with this organization, which is a fantastic organization for 50 years.
2: It's unbelievable.
3: But it's been a long time since.
2: Has anyone else been with the organization
3: Nat's 2 years. I think Nat's 52 years.
2: Wow.
3: Jimmy's been around. Jimmy's probably 47 years.
2: Oh, yeah, been around a long time. Yeah.
5: I think it's time to name the cafeteria after you.
2: They named the cafeteria.
3: They bring a portable John out here for training camp.
5: The Bo Camper.
3: It goes Bo's joint right there.
2: Do you like this team?
3: I do.
2: This group of guys.
3: I do. So. Getting to the team, look, it's I hate to say it, but I said you got to be patient this year and go. We've been patient for 25 years, 30 years. We haven't seen anything, so it's hard to be patient. But it's a new regime, and I like the way. So they basically took this team, got rid of all the deadwood, and took a big cap hit, and so now they got 40 guys on the roster. On 1 year contracts, most of them minimum wage. But you have 13 draft picks. You had, some good draft picks last year that you can build on. And then the draft before that, you got some good guys. So you've got some good guys, but there's some holes. There's some holes in the secondary. There's some holes in the wide receiver. Although, with the wide receiver during training camp, you're starting to see, some guys that may
6: some
3: fill
6: flashes,
3: in,
6: yeah.
3: But so this to me is like tearing down a house, leaving the foundation there and building it back up again.
6: You got the studs up. You don't have any drywall. You don't have the kitchen island yet.
3: This is let's get the drywall up. Let's get that. And then next year is now. Let's get the accoutrements. Let's fill in the holes.
2: And then the year after you win a Super Bowl.
3: I think there's a
2: – Is playoffs year two something that they have to shoot for?
3: I think so.
2: Yeah.
3: I've been around – so I remember every year that we started, the first thing that that Coach Shula talked about says – it says our goal is to make the Super Bowl. If we don't make the Super Bowl, our season's a bust. And I was just doing – we were doing up in Washington I did a game with Goldie. We did the – Ravens and the Eagles for radio last Saturday, and the new Ravens coach who's taken 18 years of John Harbaugh, who's now the Giants head coach.
2: Right. Oh, Harbaugh's here. Yeah,
3: and so he said the first thing he said to his team is he said the Super Bowl is at SoFi Stadium on January 13th. Kickoff is 3:00 and we expect to be there.
2: I love that.
3: First thing out of his mouth.
2: Yeah,
3: right? Lay it out.
2: Put it out there. Let these guys
3: put it out there and give them a goal to go for.
2: Yeah. I mean, like, I just, referencing back to Florida, like our new coach said, you know, he gets pissed when they lose and he expects to win every game.
8: Exactly.
2: That's what I want to hear. But our last coach was like, well, you got to walk before crawl. Yeah. You can crawl before you walk and all that. BS.
6: Well, the last Dolphins coach is so it's cool to have a head coach that can talk.
2: Yeah. Coach Happ is a cool dude. I like the guy.
8: He's a good guy. Good guy. He's got good messaging for the team. He's he's tough on them. They want to be real physical.
2: So what is
8: role? He's got a balance between being a tough, hard nosed coach, but not to the point where it's just you can tell that he's.
2: Well, I asked him, Bo. I said
8: you can tell that he wants these guys to play well and have the best careers they can have.
2: I did ask him. I said, how do you balance being a friend with these guys and being there? He goes, I'm not here to be their friend.
8: No.
2: And I love that. That was like, that was the difference between the last regime and this regime.
8: Well, the last regime, I mean, it came out and said, these are my teammates. When I heard that, there's one thing.
2: And there's no fear.
8: There's one thing about a coach-player relationship is if you're a head coach in this league, at some point you're going to have to cut every guy that's on your roster.
2: Right.
8: Right? And so, and I remember talking to Coach Shula about this. He said, look, I had to keep a distance. I had to keep a distance from my personal feelings and from my business my football feelings, because I know, at some point, I don't care how much I like you, don't like you, whatever, I'm going to have to cut you at some point.
2: Damn, that's
8: brutal,
2: This is what I say to Diaz every couple of days.
8: I don't want my personal feelings for somebody affecting my job and what I need to do.
2: So this weekend, your job will be, are you in the booth or are you on the sidelines? What are you doing? Because I don't want you
8: So I do the three preseason games with Goldie, with Steve Goldstein.
2: Oh, that's right. Yeah,
8: on TV. Yeah. So
2: that's why you lost the weight.
8: Well,
6: for those booth shots.
2: Yeah, it's so funny.
6: Let's cut to the booth. Let's not.
2: Yesterday, NBC came by the radio station.
8: Yeah.
2: And to shoot, literally, I had to say, Big 105.9, simulcast on NBC 6, whatever. There's that line. Took them 3.5 hours to set up just for that line. Yeah. And it was the lighting, the whole thing. I was like, God, man, thank God for radio.
8: Yeah.
2: Where we were sweating our badatis off.
8: Yeah.
2: Who cares? Crack up the
8: mic. Well, so it was good. So I did on Friday, I did the TV. And then on Saturday, I did radio. Oh. So you just go in with whatever shirt. You don't have to get dressed up. You don't have to do anything. Nice.
2: Well, it's exciting to have you back in the fold. It's football season. Kim Bocamper, everybody, have you regularly on the show. Wendy is back in the studio. Is there any news we should be concerned with here in the 9 o'clock?
7: Yeah. You guys all need to be concerned because we've got an air quality alert out in Miami-Dade until 3 this afternoon.
2: Bring them inside. Round it up, folks. Canceled. Practice canceled.
7: Man, let's go inside.
2: Seeing all the fans out here already? It's awesome.
8: Yeah.
2: I mean, people are jacked for football.
8: Yeah. The first day they allowed them out, it was packed.
2: Packed, yeah. Yeah. Wendy, what do you mean where air quality alert? Is it pollution?
7: Well, we've got lingering smoke we've got two fires burning in western Miami-Dade. The largest is the radio tower fire. It's burned 700 acres and is 95% contained.
2: What about the tower itself? I don't want to get knocked off the air.
7: Yeah, then a smaller one, the Trail Fire, has burned about 25 acres. The National Weather Service says anybody that's sensitive to pollution or has any problems like that needs to stay inside today. It's probably a good idea for all of us because,
2: everyone
7: of course,
2: we should stay inside if you don't have to be out. It's crazy hot.
8: The big weather effect is that big orange thing
2: that
8: up there.
2: It's just roasting us, I'm wearing a black shirt in the full sun. Smart move, Paul.
8: Well, you guys are under the shade, I'm sitting out here under the
2: shade at this point. All right, what else, Wendy?
7: Yeah, well, you're going to notice something different next time you fly into or out of Palm Beach International. The airport's three-letter identifier changed from PBI to DJT last month. We knew about that. But now the new code is appearing on your airline ticket, your booking sites, and luggage tags. So you're going to notice that when you're flying out. Governor Ron DeSantis, of course, signed legislation allowing the name change in March. So everything is changing there. NASA is offering a look at a new crater on the moon that was caused by the crash of a SpaceX rocket earlier this month. Yeah. Isn't that crazy? Scientists estimate the crater 60 feet across.
2: For that?
6: Fill the divot. Bring some sand over. Fill that divot.
8: Send waste management up there to clear it up.
7: Yeah. think it's, is it on the dark side of the moon? I don't even know where it is, but they said that they couldn't find it. So they are crediting professionals and hobbyists for locating the crash site.
8: So, so we're not even at to the moon yet. And we're depositing garbage up there, right? We already started to dump the first dump on the moon.
5: I mean, that's not a bad idea. What if we just rocketed all our trash?
2: Tranquility Base, baby. The Eagle has landed. You and I were alive during the first moon.
8: I was. I remember to a T exactly where I was at the flea market trying to buy something cheap. And I saw it on a little black and white TV.
2: You must have been what, 18?
8: No, I think I was probably 17 or something.
2: Okay,
8: like
2: I just
8: that.
2: Said 18. I'm not that far.
8: I mean,
2: off.
8: I'm not 18.
6: Disrespectful.
8: I think I was probably
2: because I was 9. I mean, it was 1969, right?
8: And, yeah. And how old are you now? 81.
2: Pretty old. Yeah,
7: 66.
2: I want to be young, Bo. I don't have a shot though.
8: Well, look, I've been trying to be young for a long time. Right, I just gave up.
2: I'm not giving up. I'm going to keep rolling it out.
7: You guys may get to see the first base on the moon because the goal is to get it there by 2032. So that might be.
8: I'm not going to hold my breath.
2: Yeah, I'd like to, but whoo.
7: We'll see how the day goes. Marilyn Monroe is the latest icon to become a Barbie. Mattel's releasing the highly anticipated signature doll to commemorate what would have been her 100th birthday. She's going to remember that Madonna video, Like a Virgin. She's wearing that outfit from Gentlemen Prefer Blondes. Yeah, that's what the Barbie's going to look like. So that's going to be coming out. And that's what's going on in the news for this hour.
2: Wendy's working on her out cue. That's the news that was happening. And
7: that's
2: that's
7: what we have live this hour.
2: Yeah, all right. Thank you, Kim.
8: That's the way it is.
7: Are the cheerleaders out there today or just the players?
2: No. Is that David Brinkley? No. That's the way it is. David Brinkley, Huntley Brinkley. Remember that one?
8: Yeah.
2: All right. So I have a lunatic wife named Gina. She's a crazy germaphobe. In our next segment, you're going to hear her discussing what she learned about the most disgusting thing anyone has ever done in a rental car, and you won't believe it. We still can't believe it, and it's coming up next.
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1: If you touch the

0: That's just wrong.
1: Everybody sing along at home while you're driving to work. As we go live to my my house up in Maine that has got the big for sale sign in front of it. We're live from the Baptist Health Training Complex in beautiful downtown Miami Gardens, Florida. For a dolphin training camp, we go to Maine where the wife Gina is. But Gina, you don't have the camera on your little Zoom. Does that mean
2: no? It's too early. It means it's too early, and y'all are lucky I'm awake.
1: No makeup.
2: So annoyed. Anyway,
1: hi. Good morning, honey. I can't wait for you to come home.
3: That sounded a little sarcastic.
1: No, I'm dead serious. We got our 30th wedding anniversary coming up. 30 freaking
3: years. What are you guys going to do?
1: We're going to clean the house. We had Lysol spray.
3: Wow.
1: Speaking of cleaning the house.
2: Yes.
1: We had a little accident yesterday, last night. I took Sonny out at about 9 o'clock last night to do his business.
2: Okay.
1: And then about 2:30 in the morning, he started in on me, and I just ignored him. And then he left me a pot. Left me a pile.
3: No.
1: Yeah, he did.
2: Nice.
4: Carpet in the bedroom?
1: Not in the carpet. It was on the, he does it on the tile. You know that spot?
3: Very respectful.
1: You know that spot that he likes?
2: Oh, God.
1: It's so annoying because I don't want to wake up at 2:30 in the morning to let the dog out. He should have, I don't know what made him do that.
3: You don't get a doggy door?
1: Yeah. No.
3: Okay.
1: In the state of Florida?
3: I've never seen one, but I've seen them on TV.
1: I don't think you do.
3: Worry about raccoons coming in?
1: Roaches, raccoons, people.
2: Lizards.
1: Iguanas. Yeah, thank you.
3: You have to push it open. It's not like it's just an open door.
2: I don't know. He can't go out at 2:30 in the morning, start barking, wake up all the neighbors because he found a cat.
1: He'd just be outside. I'd be chasing him all day long. Ladies and gentlemen, O.J. McDuffie has just shown up.
3: House.
1: Looking very handsome.
2: Hello.
1: All right, Gina Castronovo. What germy items of interest will you be covering today?
2: Well, you know, we were at the rental car facility the other day when you had to rent a car to drive to New York. So it was in my mind. And then I was listening to a podcast, and the guest on the podcast said that when she's in a rental car, she wipes her boogers on the door.
1: What?
2: Door.
1: What, I mean,
2: in God's name, like, almost drove off
1: first
2: the road.
1: Of all,
2: I was like, what is happening right now?
1: Who would admit doing that? O.J. McDuffie, can you hear this? My wife, Gina, is on the line. She's doing germs with Gina.
5: Disgusting.
1: Yeah, man. But you know something? This goes back to, in my germaphobe wife's mind, every time we get in a car, after the valet Parker gets in the car, she immediately, I'll sit down and she'll already have the wipe out and she's be handed it to me. And I'm always like, God, what are you worried about? And then you hear stuff like this. I don't want to touch your boogers, dude.
3: Right.
1: But why would someone on a podcast
3: admit it?
1: Admit that.
4: Why the door? Do what everyone else does. Put it under the seat.
1: Did she do it to make a
5: floor mat?
4: The floor mat typically is where I get to it.
1: God,
4: I mean, I got WeatherTech floor mats. Right. So I just hose them off every couple of weeks.
1: What is going on? Why are you people so gross?
4: I mean, the car is the ideal place to, when you have to pick up. Look, we all have to pick
1: a booger
4: now.
1: Sometimes you got a clean house. I understand that.
3: That's the place to sound like you do, Paul.
1: I think I do understand it, but not. I don't see rubbing it on a door handle. What does she say? Why was her reasoning for that, Gina?
2: There was no reasoning. There was no, you know, prompting. She just was talking about her rental car, and I was like, oh my god,
1: did the other hosts, our friend Alex,
3: Paul getting spoiled,
1: bagel for breakfast.
2: All my favorite dolphins are
1: he's a graduate of the University of Florida, and he's showing
5: great kid despite that
1: mad respect for a fellow.

0: I'm good. I leave. And then 3 days later, I get this note.
1: She never checked
0: and
1: it
0: now,
1: in.
0: Now, she never did it, right? She took apparently my friggin' money and then didn't care.
2: No, she got a car for $20.
0: Yeah.
2: Yeah, 20, you paid 20 on it. Gave her gas money and everything, Paul.
1: You know why no one ever does that? She doesn't work there. She took the car.
0: I'm on the phone with the
3: and she dirtied up the trunk.
0: And she picked her nose and rubbed that door handle. And I don't know why she did that to me. She just didn't care. And so
3: did they find the car, honey? Or is there still a mystery? Are we liable?
0: I called the front that desk where that lady worked. And
4: we've never heard of a Stephanie.
0: Somebody else answered. And I'm like, I told her exactly what happened. She's like, oh, my bad. I'm like, I hate my bad. And she's like, let me check. And she's like, there's no keys here. So then she says, go ahead and call the Avis location. I go, no.
1: I just tried.
0: There is no way for me to call the desk that is in your building.
2: Right.
0: You can do it. You have the number. She's like, all right.
2: Damn.
0: And so she says, I'll call. I'll handle it. And I told her when I turned my car in and where the car was. So then I called the National Avis number and they filed a report and they said, we'll get back to you. I don't know. Nothing is transpired. I don't know.
2: They're coming for you, Paul.
0: What are the cops doing?
2: Yeah, they're coming for you, Paul.
0: What I'm worried about is
2: Grand Theft Auto.
0: Bro, what I'm worried about is the money. Like, what if they say you've had the car for 2 weeks and it's $100 a day? And I'm like, man, what do?
1: You find Stephanie and you tell her, hey, where's my 20 bucks?
0: Yeah. $20. Not Stephanie. Her name was Mary. No, I don't even know. Anyway.
3: I didn't like the sound of the whole thing. Remember, I was like, what? You're just leaving it there. Like, I'm questioning. And now we own a Toyota Corolla or something.
0: It's a Nissan Rogue. 2026 God. Nissan Rogue with dirty trunk.
3: And a dog bed.
0: Yeah, I'm sure that the rental car people were pissed off about that. And I'm sure I'm not other things in there and trash and everything.
3: It's like a car seat. It's a car seat.
0: It's a dog car seat. Slow it down.
3: Yeah.
0: People are driving golf carts very quick around here.
1: Well, we didn't even talk about it. Right.
0: All right. What else?
1: I freaking crashed.
3: Nothing. I'm just excited about the Dolphins. So
0: I know.
3: Focus on germs because, like, last year we went to Spain and they won. And I'm
0: that
3: excited.
0: Was fun, wasn't it, Juice?
2: Yeah. Well, I didn't go, but it was fun watching.
1: Looked fun.
0: I know. I was asking
2: you about that. I'm not going, remember?
0: Because we talked about you. Because you, on the boat, we were on that fancy boat, talked me into going with you, Zach, and everything. And
2: I had to work, Paul.
0: And then
2: work,
0: you pulled the plug and didn't go.
1: You could have worked from there. Paul worked from there.
0: The Dolphins in Madrid was one of the most fun things we've ever done. And I will always, if there's another location, like, I'll go to another one of those games.
1: Brazil? Would you go there?
0: No. But I don't
1: go to Brazil. We have 8 away games a year, sometimes 9. There's always a different location to go.
0: Yeah, okay, I've been to all those cities.
1: You've been to Green Bay?
0: I ain't going to Green Bay.
3: I've been to Green Bay. I've been there.
0: Dean has been there,
1: Loud and I want to go to the Jets game this year.
2: Oh, yeah. To take over?
0: Yeah.
2: Takeover is a lot of fun.
1: I've never been, but I've always seen it online.
0: Gina, I'm going. OJ, are you going to the game Saturday?
2: Yes, I'm working.
0: Are you working?
2: Yes.
0: Can I do a little few minutes of pregame?
2: Please, come. You do all of it if you want.
0: I'm just kidding. Are you set up in that cool little area?
2: No, not for preseason. We'll be in the broadcast booth.
0: Damn, I can't get in there. I don't have that kind of hookup.
2: Please.
0: I don't have a media credential. Oh, maybe I'll use this.
2: Yeah.
0: All right, Gina, thank you for germs with Gina today. That's a good little tip for people.
1: Don't touch a door handle
0: on your rental car because there's some podcaster that Gina listens to, which you better tell me what that podcast is because I'm deleting it.
1: The Paul Castronova Show podcast.
0: It's not our podcast. Yeah. It's
3: definitely
0: called
3: not.
0: She just texted me. It's called The Fish Tank. It's OJ's podcast. I knew we would go full circle. Good call. Thank you.
2: That was good.
0: All right. Carlos, can you play
3: Gina? Hasta la vista.
0: Can you play Gina's jingle out, please?
5: There it is. Wash your hands.
0: All right, beautiful wife, Gina. The lunatic germaphobe that she is. Is that a cough? Is that a sneeze? It is hard to live with a germaphobe.
2: Oh, man.
0: No, I mean, nothing.
1: Vegetarian, too.
0: Pescatarian.
1: I mean, is it like every day you mess something up and you hear that? And you mess something up
0: Yes. Keep going.
2: You see Paul coming with black eyes. You know the days he's messing up.
0: It's not violence. It's just it's a steely look.
1: What do you say to Paul when you see him with 2 black eyes?
2: Nothing. You already told me twice.
1: Gina already told him twice.
0: Two black guys. I got him and Lamar on the show today. Oh, black eyes. Okay, I'm sorry. Bye, honey. We'll be back with hopefully the quarterback of the Miami Dolphins.

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2: At lunch yesterday, he ate what he thought was feta cheese crumble off his shirt. Turned out to be deodorant. How's your day? 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
3: Yeah, we're live at the Baptist Health Training Complex. Dolphin football is here, and we're lucky to have Malik Willis, the starting quarterback for the Dolphins, here sitting with us in the morning.
4: Yes, sir.
3: Ready to work out. I don't know how you do it. I grew up down here. I grew up down here, and I still hated it. High school football in August is just insane, and you're doing it. Like what, about 9:30, you guys get out there, 9 o'clock?
4: Yeah, 9 o'clock. It heats up around 10.
3: 10 o'clock, that's when you get crushed, right?
4: Yeah.
3: So you had a beautiful start to the season. Were you happy with last week's game?
4: It was just a drive. We got to continue to get better, learn from everything that we did out there. Nothing's ever perfect. So.
3: Right. Well, we had Coach on, and I said, how come you only put Malik in for like a couple? He gave us a pretty good answer, Lewis.
5: Yeah, he said you guys are practicing so hard with the joint practices, you're getting all those game-like reps during the practice. Why put it out for the people to see on TV? You already got the reps in the practice.
3: Right.
5: You see
3: it
5: the
3: same
5: way.
3: We didn't think about that, yeah.
4: Yeah, I think he kind of thinks smart on that part, just as far as reps go. When you get a whole bunch of reps in practice versus their ones, and then their ones don't play, and then we get out there, and it's like how much do we want to put stress on you before the season starts? Because at the same time, the preseason games, they don't count for much. They count for evaluating guys and making sure that we're on our details and getting that feel of the game.
3: OJ McDuffie is here. I mean, when you guys played first preseason game, how was that?
6: It was terrible. No, my first preseason game was, obviously they're down to 3 games now. We had 4 back then. I think they're going to end up going to 2 and 18 regular season games, man.
3: Jeez.
6: I'm 57, man. I'm showing it today, too.
3: Yeah, imagine me being 10 years old.
6: I'll tell you what, the preseason, we had a couple joint practices back then, but I think that the work that they get in for joint practices is amazing. I really do, and I feel what Coach is saying when, if you get so much work 1v1 here, why go out there in the game and get too many snaps in? Now, my question to Malik is this. I mean, you guys tried to start off backed up on purpose, right? You wanted to put that long 93-yard drive together and show what we can do, right? You guys did that on purpose?
4: Yeah, for sure.
3: They wanted it on the 94. Right? As a fan, seeing your cannon arm explode like that made me very happy, and we welcome you to town. I want to slide you into the Castronovo Grill. 10 questions, all right? Best, you've been here like 6 months now, 5 months, whatever.
4: Yeah.
3: Best restaurant you've eaten at so far?
4: Surf's Club.
3: Surf Club? I've never been down there. That's on the beach. Unbelievable.
4: Over in Aventura. Yeah, it was awesome.
3: All right. So that means you've been to have you been to South Beach yet?
4: I've been a little bit everywhere.
3: You have? Okay.
5: You've been to Hialeah?
3: You've not been to Hialeah.
4: I have been to Hialeah.
3: No way.
4: Yeah, I was down there on Cinco de Mayo eating some tacos.
6: I'm so sorry. That's what's up right there.
3: You are immersing yourself in South Florida. I love that.
4: Hey, man, there's so many cultures. You got to go out and experience.
3: Have you been on South Beach when you're driving home, people walking out of the clubs as the sun comes up?
4: Well, I don't live down there, so.
3: All right, so that's a no.
4: Yeah.
3: Pineapple on pizza or not?
4: No.
3: Thank God. All right, you're going to be our quarterback for the next day. All right, fishing or golf?
4: Can I do both?
3: Yeah, you can, but you have to commit to one. I bet he says golf. You have a
4: golf,
3: boat.
4: Yeah.
3: You
4: just got,
3: a lot of NFL guys play a lot of golf.
6: Right? They try at least. They think they can.
3: But have you fished?
4: That's what it is.
3: Have you fished since you've been here?
4: No, I haven't since I've been here.
3: Have you golfed?
4: I need to. Yeah, a lot.
3: Where did you grow up?
4: Georgia.
3: Okay. Thank God you didn't go to University of Georgia.
6: Oh, he's a Gator. You got a Gator over here.
3: Well, I know you played at Auburn a little bit before you blew it up at Liberty. But do you root for the Auburn?
4: I don't.
3: Good.
5: Attaboy.
3: I love this man. We are going to be friends for life. So you're a dual threat quarterback. Do you like to run during the games, or would you rather just throw that thing?
4: I just like touchdowns.
3: It doesn't matter what it takes. What a great answer. Yeah. I mean, I imagine running in college and then seeing that, the competition in the NFL might be a tad different. Like, these guys are monsters.
4: Yeah, especially on the front. That's the biggest difference between college and the NFL. That front seven on both sides, they're way huge. I mean, they're all super big just freaks on the defensive line, obviously. That's why they're getting paid as much as quarterbacks are getting paid.
3: Is Zach Sealer as nutty as we think?
4: Yeah, great dude.
3: Yeah, that's my kind of people. Yeah. He fishes, he hunts, he flies planes. The guy's he's a Renaissance man.
4: Yeah.
3: What's your comfort television show?
4: Probably some cartoon I grew up watching.
3: Right, you just flip it on at night before you go to sleep?
4: Yeah, for sure.
3: Which one is it? SpongeBob SquarePants?
4: I mean, I ain't watched SpongeBob in a minute, but anything, bro. I watched a lot of cartoons, bro.
3: Oh, that's
4: like,
3: great.
4: I go back to Looney Tunes, you know.
3: Oh,
4: what I mean?
3: You,
4: nice. Yeah.
3: That's what I grew up on.
4: Yeah.
3: They still got those?
6: Oh, yeah, of course.
4: YouTube right. got everything.
6: Everything.
3: We're talking to Malik Willis, the Dolphins quarterback. He's in the Castronovo Grill. Tequila, beer, or rum? Or vodka.
4: When are we talking about?
3: Oh, not during the game.
4: Oh,
3: but nice. Like, you know, it's a weekend, you're off season, whatever, you want a cocktail, what are you drinking?
4: Probably old fashioned.
3: Yeah. Do you make your own?
4: I can, but I don't.
3: I'd rather not. He buys the cheap bourbon. What's your bourbon?
4: I like to mix it up. I think my switch up is probably like an Angel's Envy. You know what I mean?
3: That's a good call. I know the guy that invented that stuff.
4: Really?
3: Lives down here.
5: Bourbon? Send him a bottle.
3: Angel's Envy started the company. Yeah, right. Bourbon. All right. Are you a hoodie guy or a designer clothing guy?
4: Hoodie guy.
3: All right.
4: Sweatsuits. I got so many. I can't wear them now, but.
3: Right. No, throw them out, right?
4: Yeah, no, so, I can't throw them out. You never know. We got away games.
6: That's right. That's right.
3: Practicing in Green Bay and then practicing here.
4: Complete opposite. Yeah. Polar opposites.
3: Do you feel like you'll be in unbelievable shape?
4: I try.
3: After this kind of a training camp, as opposed to, not that you weren't in crazy shape up north, but working out in this kind of a weather, it's got to be different, right?
4: Yeah, I think you feel the difference. When we went up to Washington for joint practice, we were all breathing real easy.
6: How about that?
4: It was like, this is nice. Barely sweating.
3: Right. That's a big difference, man. So when you get off the plane here and it hits in your face, it's just like, what am I doing? What am I doing? I have to evaluate my whole life.
4: That's what I was saying when we got on the plane. That was a long walk to the plane.
3: Yeah.
4: Like 100. Yeah. Like,
3: so when you guys have these joint practices, like the Giants were this week, does it get a little chippy?
4: Yeah. I mean, you get to go against another team for the first time. It gets chippy when we go against each other every day. So you get to go hit somebody else and we can all be unified. You
3: yeah,
4: know what I mean?
3: Yeah, yeah. Who's your best friend on the team? You got one yet?
4: All of them.
3: Oh, what a good answer. OJ, who was yours?
6: Lamar Thomas was my favorite. You know, that's my guy right there. That's my guy. Talk about your young receivers real quick, Malik. I mean, you got a young group of studs, the way it looks like it's developing, man. Talk about your young guys.
4: I feel like that whole room's just been competing so much, and everybody, it's a different dude making plays every day. And you love to see that, honestly. I think that they're taking the challenge and running with it. I think they're all trying to be a guy. And I told them, like, before we started, like, yeah, all these people on the outside are saying we don't have any big name receivers. I'm like, bro, everybody who became a big name was not a name at some point, and all they did was go out there and play. So I tried to tell them boys, go out there and play ball, make plays.
5: Yeah, and we're talking about the skinny guy. Let's talk about the big guys up front as well.
6: Yeah.
5: You got a wall on the left side, but you just said no pineapple on pizza. What would you do if your Hawaiian guard heard you say such a thing?
4: I would get him a pineapple pizza.
3: Yeah, that's the correct answer, Mike.
4: I'll probably get myself a different type of pizza.
3: Yeah, two different pizza. Sauce, meatballs.
5: Little Caesars has so many options, and they're all hot and ready.
3: Listen, so what goes on? Like, practice doesn't start till night. What are you doing now?
4: Just get my body together, get my mind together, look at the plays that we got going for the day. The QBs get in there pretty early, so we'll all be in there chilling, drawing the plays.
3: Okay. Well, I'll be out Saturday watching the game. How long are you going to be playing for? I just need to know what time I'm going to be leaving.
4: That's a better question for Coach Happ.
3: I don't know if Coach Happ's coming over. We had him on earlier this week. I guess we'll be watching.
4: Yes, sir.
3: And have a great week of practice. And
7: Before Malik goes, we have to offer you the community gold bond, as you see on the
3: table. Oh, I'm sorry. Yes. Would you like
7: very
3: the powder?
7: Hot. Very sweaty. Feel free to
3: powder up. Yeah, the official.
4: I got the old school baby powder.
6: Johnson and Johnson.
3: If you're just joining us, weirdo Mike Anderson shows up with Gold Bond medicated powder and he puts it in front of my computer. And Malik Willis walks up like, why is this guy got powder?
5: You can use it during practice as well. It's open for you the whole day.
4: The team just can't provide it. You know?
5: No, of course.
4: It's just like the rising.
5: Exactly. As long as it came for someone else.
3: It's 7:45. We thank you for your time. Have a great season. And you know what? I don't care what they say. I love this football team. And I grew up watching this team. So did he. And OJ, obviously, we love the Dolphins, and we want nothing but the most success and about 8 wins.
6: I want more.
3: Everybody, give it up. Let's warn that. Okay, 11 playoffs.
6: Hell yeah.
3: All right, thank you, sir. Let's get a quick picture and.
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George Thorogood and the Destroyers have now been added to a cruise leaving out of Port Miami in February. 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

Big 105.9, RIP, ZZ Top drummer Frank Beard passed away a couple days ago at the age of 77. The band canceling some of the dates, they'll resume touring this weekend at Austin City Limits, which was one of Frank's favorite venues.

0: Big 105.9. It is me, Kimba. Tonight, the Freaks on Parade tour begins right here in South Florida at the I Think Rob Zombie, Marilyn Manson, The Who, H-U, that is, and Orgy. And where you'll find me, Squeeze, Adam Ant, and Haircut 100, Be Still My Gen X Heart, are at the Hard Rock Live tonight. That begins at 7. 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
6: This is the Big 105.9 forecast.
7: Partly cloudy skies for your Thursday. Yes, we are going to have some on and off showers, and it's going to be hot and humid, muggy. You imagine it. Highs in the mid to upper 90s in Fort Lauderdale, mid to upper 90s as well in Weston, and tonight lows in the 80s. Partly cloudy once again for tomorrow with more scattered showers and highs in the mid 90s. Get news, traffic, and weather all around the clock when you set News Radio WIOD on your iHeartRadio app presets. I'm Claudia, and that's your weather.
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0: 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It is me, Kimba, with the ultimate KISS weekend vacation. The only place in the world to see KISS perform live is on their Landlock cruise, which is not a cruise at all. They're in Vegas. And you could be there, a trip for four, Night Ranger, Slaughter, Enough's Enough, Keel, some of the bands that are going to be there. And you could be there with a trip for four. And yes, you get signed stuff and some experiences with the band. 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
1: 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How you doing? This is William from Miami. I'd love to hear Foo Fighters. I need something good. Come on, give it to me.
0: Oh, I'll give it to you, all right. And it's big. Me.

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0: Big 105.9, it is me, Kimba. Marlins are off today. They're headed back home. They're going to host the Nationals tomorrow night at Lone Depot Park. And Miami Dolphins just had their joint practice this morning with the Giants. It did not go the way of the Cowboys Saints. All drills, no fisticuffs. And the game will be Saturday at 4. You can hear it all here beginning hours earlier on Big, your home for the Miami Dolphins.
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Sebastian Bach is taking over the vocals for Dee Snider on the Twisted Sister tour. The closest they're getting here is a show in December in St. Petersburg. So we got them for you now on a totally 80s lunch on Big.

0: 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Weekend getaway to see Kiss on their landlocked cruise. 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

0: 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With the Castronovo Show tomorrow morning, you will have another opportunity at Aziz Ansari tickets just after 8. He's playing the Hard Rock Live in October. Also, Jefferson Starship tickets, 6:30 tomorrow morning. 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
1: It is me, Kimba. The news has been spreading around about Columbia House after 71 years shutting down next month. The biggest surprise was that they were still around, where you could get 10 or 12 CDs for a penny, and before that it was like tapes or 8-tracks. Although I never partook in it because I grew up in Carroll City and I guess my parents read the fine print. I couldn't afford the back end of the deal.
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4: Partly cloudy skies for your Thursday. Yes, we are going to have some on and off showers. It's going to be hot and humid, muggy. You imagine it. Highs in the mid to upper 90s in Fort Lauderdale, mid to upper 90s as well in Weston, and tonight lows in the 80s. Partly cloudy once again for tomorrow with more scattered showers and highs in the mid 90s. Get news, traffic, and weather around the clock when you set News Radio WIOD on your iHeartRadio app presets. I'm Claudia, and that's your weather.
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1: It is me, Kimba. 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

0: You are here with us on a Thursday afternoon. Thanks for rocking out with us. I am Jason. She is Franny, and there's a really cool show happening at Hard Rock Live on Tuesday. We want to get you to. It is the Goo Goo Dolls. Franny, I was at a bar with a buddy of mine the last night. Goo Goo Dolls came on the radio. Bros started belting it out.
1: You forget, Jason, how many hits the Goo Goo Dolls had, and I've seen them live, and they're fantastic still.
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0: 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And maybe you think the same way. 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

0: Not that you need another reason to stay indoors. We're going to give you another one. It is Big 105.9. Franny, it's hot AF out. Hottest days of the year have been the past few days. We hit records like 100 something here in Miami-Dade.
1: Yeah.
0: And now we have another reason to stay indoors.
1: It is ridiculous out there. But yeah, as Jason mentioned, it's not just the heat. Now it's the air quality. Yes, there's an air quality alert for the entire county of Miami-Dade because of some wildfires out there. So the National Weather Service, Jason, is warning that it's going to reach super unhealthy levels, urging sensitive individuals, such like yourself, Jason, to limit outdoor exposure.
0: Now, are we talking physically sensitive or emotionally sensitive?
1: A little bit of both, a combination.
0: I watch Homeward Bound and I cry, so does it mean I need to stay indoors?
1: Who doesn't?
0: Fair enough.
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0: You ever got in trouble? Maybe you had a mugshot or something and you're trying to suppress it.
1: If you can suppress it, Jason, I felt like those things were public.
0: I think you can pay to suppress it at some point or another, but it is public record. I'm telling you, one of my buddies got arrested not too long ago and he's trying to keep his mugshot hidden from me because he knows.
1: You're doing everything you can to get that in your sticky little fingers.
0: T-shirts. I'm going to make hats, flyers, all the things with his mugshot. I can't wait. I will get that mugshot.
1: Who needs enemies when they have friends like Jason?
0: You betcha. It's Big 105.9.

0: It is big 105.9. Have you ever been on a helicopter and had a great time? Or have you never been on a helicopter? I want to know your reasons why. Franny.
1: Yes, Jason.
0: Ever been on a helicopter?
1: I haven't. For some reason, I think it's like stories that just happened in Kenya, that situation.
0: What happened?
1: That make me not. There was a helicopter crash and it killed a bunch of people, including five Americans. And there's a millionaire seafood entrepreneur named Roger Duarte, who is right here from Miami area. Yeah. And he was one of the ones that passed. So really sad situation. A Telemundo exec too, Jose Suarez, also passed.
0: Damn.
1: And so I am a thrill seeker. Uh-huh. But for some reason, helicopters have always scared me.
0: Let's check the list. Here, you've dove with sharks.
1: I have.
0: You've jumped out of airplanes.
1: Yes,
0: I
1: have.
0: You've never got on a helicopter.
1: No, and you have. And what do you think? Like, do you recommend? Like, is it a cool experience?
0: I have ridden in the damn Batcopter. It was a blast. And I took a helicopter. I chartered a helicopter from Midtown Manhattan to JFK just to avoid all that traffic. Plus, my wife had never been on a helicopter at that point. It was a blast. That said, do I want to make it a regular habit? Hell no. And would I ever get on a helicopter in Kenya? No way.

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0: you're finally here.
1: Hey, primo! 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

0: You're listening to Big 105.9. You're listening to the Jason and Franny show, and you're like, man, I really want to know a little bit more about Franny. So let's get to know Franny a little bit
1: more.
0: All right,
1: just peel back the layer of this onion.
0: Franny,
1: Smell like an onion, by the way.
0: Depends on the day.
1: Stop it.
0: Hall passes.
1: Yeah.
0: Who is your hall pass?
1: All right, I think hall passes are silly, but twist my arm a little bit. I might have to say it's a Mr. Lenny Kravitz.

0: getaway, one where you don't relax, but one where you have the time of your life.
1: You must be talking about Las Vegas, because that is where you don't relax and have the time of your life.
0: Ding, ding, ding.
1: Yes.
0: All right, so we're going to get you airfare out to Vegas. We'll get you a hotel out there. We'll get you ground transportation to our iHeartRadio and Music Festival next month. And we will also give you $1,000. If that piques your interests, well, make sure you're listening here to Big 105.9, right around 525. We will give you a keyword to text so you can score that VIP flyaway.

0: Because you're stressed out, you might want to choose your destination carefully. It is Big 105.9. Franny, a new ranking looked at the best U.S. destinations for mental reset based on things like air quality, crime, affordability, green space, and nighttime temperatures.
1: All right, I'm taking notes because I definitely could use a mental reset.
0: The number one spot goes to Mount Desert Island, Maine, home to Acadia National Park.
1: Not familiar with it. Got to do a little Google action.
0: Acadia National Park looks absolutely okay. Amazing and desolate, which is probably what you need when you're trying to relax. The number two spot goes to Galena, Illinois, which is known for its historic streets and small town charm.
1: Okay.
0: Coming in at number three, the top place to go relax and reset, Key West.
1: No way. So after my wedding in Vegas, Jason, my in-laws got us a trip to Key West right after. Flew in Miami, drove to Key West, and it was like supposed to be relaxing. I think I raged harder in Key West than I did in Las Vegas.
0: Insane.
1: There was
0: right?
1: no relaxation happening at all. Put me on Duval Street, I turned into an animal.
0: It's just a few hours down the road. Yes. Like you, my wife and I go down there at least once a year, if not more. And there's not been one time where we've relaxed. The Duval crawl does not equal relaxation.
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0: Today we find out items you shouldn't be throwing at cops, plus how much money you can put inside of a hoo-haul. It's time to get weird.
1: Let's get weird. Let's get weird. Let's get weird.
2: All right, Jason. This woman with a very lovely name, Monique Love Turnbull, right?
3: Monica Mole.
2: Yes, she actually did something quite sad. So she posed as a bank representative, went to an elderly person's house, and claimed that their account had been compromised.
3: Okay.
2: So they're like, I'm going to need your bank card. And of course, you're like, oh, here you go. I know. Really sad. People get scammed all the time. But eventually they caught on. Deputies pulled her over, arrested her. Once she got to jail, you know, they do a little body cavity search.
3: Yeah.
2: They found that she had $3,200 in cash rolled up and hidden inside of her vajayjay. That's exactly what it sounded like when they pulled it out. So now she's facing several felony charges, including bringing contraband into a correctional facility. Now here's a kicker, all right? The sheriff's office added one final warning. They said the money is being held as evidence right now. This is why you should never put cash in your mouth, because at some point the money will be back in public circulation. They don't burn that stuff. They do not burn that stuff.
0: There, I have read story after story about all the different things that you find on cash, fecal matter, drugs, and now
2: vagina.
0: Vagina. You know how people say turn off the TV and go outside?
2: Yeah, and play a little bit. Yeah. Enjoy nature.
0: This one Florida man took it a little too far. Deputies were called to an apartment after a 40-year-old man allegedly ran around his balcony with his pants off, exposing himself to people below.
2: Normal behavior.
0: When police told him to put some clothes on, he allegedly started throwing household appliances at them and hit several vehicles. Then he went back inside, started threatening the officers, and barricaded himself in the apartment. SWAT team eventually came in and arrested him. He faces charges including indecent exposure, criminal mischief, and battery, and the TV ripped off the wall and thrown at the cops. I mean,
2: what does he think? He's Motley Crue?
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0: 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You will experience the lights and the sounds of Las Vegas when you score this trip. That sound pretty good, doesn't it?
1: Jason, this is less than a month away, and we're talking about the iHeartRadio Music Festival. It is back two nights, September 18th and 19th, so we hook you up with tickets to the festival.
0: Listen, you get Weezer, Muse, yes. Goo Goo Dolls, Snoop Dogg. You get tickets to the festival.
1: Absolutely.
0: You get airfare out there. You get a hotel, and you get $1,000.
1: The whole shebang.
0: All you got to do is listen for that keyword. We'll give it to you here in just a little while, around 525. You text that keyword, you score that VIP trip, all right? It's Big 105.9.

0: to play Uno? Do you know somebody that does or is really good at it? Well, it could pay off. It is Big 105.9. Franny, do you play Uno?
1: I do. I was trying to pull up the funniest picture ever that was taken of me, and it was in Key West after a game of Uno, and I am face down with a pack of Uno cards all surrounded, and my husband posted on social media without my knowledge and put Uno.
0: Oh, man. Imagine that. You were drunk in Key West. Uno. Yeah. So are you good at Uno or no?
1: No, I think I'm pretty good. Yeah.
0: You know anybody that takes it way too competitive?
1: I don't, no.
0: All right. If you know somebody that like really takes it seriously, is good at it, Uno is launching a global championship series. The winner gets $50,000.
1: Wow, that's a lot.
0: Events throughout the country, including right here in Florida in Orlando. You can do it through the mobile app as well. The championship takes place in November. 50 grand for being a good Uno player. Why not?

0: Maybe you've been to Vegas, you know what to expect, whether it's the Strip or the Old Strip. I love going to Old Vegas. Mm-hmm. I have so much fun there. There's a lot to do there.
1: Was that Fremont Street, right?
0: Fremont Street, you bet. It's a blast, and we're going to get you there, right? We'll get you airfare, going to get you a hotel, get you $1,000 to do with whatever you want. Plus, we'll get you tickets to our iHeartRadio Music Festival in Vegas next month. All you need is a keyword to text to score that trip. Franny, would you do the honors?
1: Of course. 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

0: 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Make sure you're hanging out with the Paul Castronovo show tomorrow. You could score tickets to see Aziz Ansari. I would love to go to the show, Franny. Happening Hard Rock Live, October 9th. He's funny AF.
1: Yes, he is. All you got to do is play Florida Man or Not, and that's happening at 8:05 a.m.

0: If you know of a teacher that's making a difference in the community, you would love to see them rewarded for that, correct?
1: Yes, I know I would, and I'm sure you would too. Maybe it's a teacher you had that's still in teaching, or maybe it's your child's teacher. 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

0: 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Thanks for hanging out with us. It is the Jason and Franny Show. Let's do food news. I don't know if you're aware of what today is, but it's a big day here at the Jason and Franny Show because it is National Bacon Lovers Day.
1: You know how I feel about bacon.
0: Guys.
1: It has my heart and is probably killing it at the same time.
0: She has recently discovered that she's got a little bit of a heart issue.
1: I do.
0: You know, she's been tapering back on bacon. And it's not something she likes doing.
1: Yeah.
0: Franny, I have a little bit of a fun fact about bacon.
1: Yeah, please do tell.
0: Did you know that during World War II, Americans were encouraged to save their bacon grease and donate it to the military? The fat could be processed and used to produce explosives.
1: I had no idea.
0: There's a lot of great bacon in the state of Florida. Miami Smokers makes bacon in batches weighing thousands of pounds. Delicious.
1: Get me there. All
0: now,
1: right. So
0: we've got to talk about
1: how
0: into bacon Franny is.
1: Yeah. So I've been doing a thing for a number of years now. And if I go to breakfast or brunch and there's bacon left over, it can't go to waste.
0: Stop right there.
1: Yes.
0: If you're in your car or you're listening, streaming on the iHeartRadio app, or in your computer listening, you need to listen to what Franny's about to tell you right now. You need to take her idea,
1: yes,
0: and you need to steal it.
1: I will tell you, you will make more friends. The opposite sex will probably be more into you, and dogs will follow you around.
0: Yes.
1: The reason why is if you have leftover bacon, I take it and I take a little napkin. I don't take their cloth napkin. I get a paper napkin. I wrap it up.
0: Yep.
1: I put it in my purse for a little snack later, and we call it purse bacon. And I'm telling you, hours later, still good, still got a crunch.
0: Oh my God.
1: And when you bust it out, people are so excited. First, they're grossed out, and then they're like, that's good stuff.
0: Listen, I've seen this happen.
1: Yeah.
0: She's busted out at a bar. All her girlfriends are like, oh my God, it's purse bacon time. And I'm like, what is happening? And then I'm like, give me a slice of bacon right now. I love this idea. Steal it from Franny, please.
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0: 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We have another one for you. 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
1: You just got to play Florida Man or Not. It's a really fun game, and that's happening at 8:05 a.m.

0: is Franny.
1: Hello there.
0: I am Jason, and thank you for letting us be a part of your Thursday afternoon. Paul McCartney for you now. It is Big 105.9.

0: If you're of the Gen X variety, what's it going to take for you to get out to concerts again? It is Big 105.9. Jason and Franny with you. There's a concert promoter that recently posted a video asking that very question. Gen Xers, what's it going to take to get you guys going out to concerts again? And I think he was being serious.
1: Okay.
0: Obviously, some sarcastic and stupid answers came out, but some with some solid points came through. I want to get your feedback on them, Franny. Cleaner restrooms, I think, is a big deal.
1: I agree. I have been into some assholes before.
0: Yes, I have as well. And by the way, women's rooms always dirtier than the men's room.
1: I don't know why. Come on, ladies. Keep it together. Why are we so gross?
0: You guys are hovering and you don't have any aim.
1: I've seen worse than just the hovering issue. It is bad.
0: Yeah.
1: But I will say, it's not going to stop me from seeing a show.
0: Good point. All right, I want to know your thoughts on this one, Frina. We'll do a little bit deeper dive on this one. Physical tickets versus digital tickets.
1: I do love the physical because I used to keep them in photo albums, and I love that part of it. And I have been at times where service isn't working, and there's a line behind me, and I'm getting anxiety because I can't pull up my ticket. So I do like the physical ticket better.
0: Is that something you like for those very reasons? That was the number one answer. A lot of people said, bring back physical tickets. Mm-hmm. To your point. Cell phones equal anxiety because you don't know if you're going to have service or there's too many people around. You might not be able to get to it.
1: And I know that you can put it in your wallet, right? Yeah. Your Apple wallet, whatever. Yep. But not all tickets offer that option.
0: Absolutely. Plus, to your point, Franny, the stubs are great for souvenirs. Yes. I will tell you, the shoebox that I have in my closet with all of the concerts that I went to in the 90s and early 2000s, I go back to those and I remind myself that, oh, I was at that show?
1: Yeah, a little memory lane. We had some fun with Foo Fighters. Like, I don't think I've ever seen them. And I went and I'm looking through. I was like, oh, yeah, definitely have.
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0: Goo Goo Dolls are rolling through town on Tuesday. Hard Rock Live, probably one of the best venues here in South Florida. 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
1: Yeah, if you want to see the goo, take that. All right, you guys can start calling him the goo. 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

0: It is Big 105.9. She is Franny. I am Jason. Howdy. Thanks for joining the show. Today is National Radio Day.
1: And you guys should see how hard we're celebrating right now.
0: I'm going through the office today looking at all these nerds, and they're just like, come on. Dude, stop it.
1: Is it weird to celebrate?
0: I think it is. We're very self-deprecating, though. Yes. So a lot of other people that we work with, not so much. That said, there are results from a recent survey that we want to share with you because I kind of find it a little odd, right?
1: Some of the results, absolutely.
0: Yeah, some of the results. One specifically, 9% of people in the survey say radio stations do not play enough commercials and should have more.
1: Where are those people at? Like, I want to talk to them and say, well, do you have a problem with music? Do you have a problem with talk? All you want to hear is commercials?
0: Now, I will say this, Franny. I am a radio nerd. I'm just not outward about it. I see all sorts of research and surveys and all this, and that is not actually uncommon. People do like commercials, especially in the age of AI. They like authenticity. They like knowing what's going on in their market, what people in their area are doing.
1: So listen, we love commercials because we know it pays the bills, but it's very interesting on the other side.
0: Side note, a study by Tinder back in 2016 found a radio personality is one of the sexiest jobs you could have.
1: Since when?
0: That's what I said. Since 2016. So that survey clearly dated.
1: Oh, look at us being all sexy.
0: 10 years ago. I take that same survey now. Not so much. That's our time for today. She is sexy AF, though. Don't tell her I said it. Her name is Allie. She's coming up next. She's going to help get you through the rest of your National Radio Day. That's our time. Have a fantastic afternoon, y'all.
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Linkin Park finally revealed a release date for their movie called Unshatter that they've been promoting for a couple of weeks. Basically tells the story of how they put together this new version of the band and moved forward after Chester's passing. That'll be out September 30th. Limited theatrical release, and then

Now, Phil Collins has been dealing with some health issues, but he said, despite all that, he hasn't ruled out doing more new music. Artists gotta paint, right?

as he's dealing with TMJ. So it's really more annoying than anything. Certainly's not stopping him from doing 3-hour sets, though. Hope we can get over that. I know, I've dealt with that before. It's really annoying. Big 105.9.

0: Well, apparently today's practice between the Giants and the Finns, a little joint practice action ahead of their preseason game on Saturday. Apparently it got a little chippy and players had to be pulled off of one another. I think the players tend to have mixed feelings about these joint practices. In fact, Saquon Barkley, who plays for the Eagles, said he's not a fan.
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And the Marlins got swept by the Phillies. 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